0: on drug charges before rebuilding his career. Jay-Z supported him during his legal troubles, and Jones later became an executive at Roc Nation and co-founded the Paper Planes clothing brand. I'm Amber Payton with BIN News Now. Back to you, Doug.
1: All right. Thanks a lot again. Good evening. The National Transportation Safety Board has launched a full investigation into the deadly Amazon cargo plane accident that occurred in Miami Sunday, where the plane overran a runway and crashed through an airport fence, striking cars and catching fire before stopping near a parking lot. NTSB Chairwoman Jennifer Homendy led a press conference at Miami International and shared how her investigative team are there to find the answers. Former acting FAA Administrator African-American Billy Nolan provides to MS Now what officials should know by now.
2: The NTSB will have the tower data. They will have the last instructions issued to the crew. They will have the weather data. They will have the last known ADIS, as we call it, that says what was the winds and what was the effect. Were there wind shear alerts? Were there low-level wind shear advisory? Those kinds of things. Was the crew well rested? So there's just this whole sort of checklist of things they'll check back on. And from that, they start to construct what happened before. And then at some point, they'll interview the crew and what happened, you know, as this was unfolding in real time.
1: Two runways are still closed. Over 230 flights have been canceled. Five people died with five injured. Meanwhile, earlier today, U.S. Representative African-American Ina Presley addressed thousands at Boston's inaugural Labor Day parade. She said solidarity with workers is a way to fight back corporate greed and systemic inequality.
3: Dr. King in 1968 said we must go to Memphis. When two black sanitation workers lost their lives, the malfunction of a sanitation truck when they were taking shelter from the rain. You may remember they were carrying signs that said, I am a man. And you know that this country belongs not to some of us, not to a privileged few, but to all of us, especially the laborers who built it with their own hands.
1: Presley said the eight-hour workday, weekends, and fair wages were made possible by organized labor. She also highlighted the often overlooked role of black workers in shaping the American labor movement. Historical context is important here. While early white-dominated unions excluded black workers, African Americans organized independently to link labor rights to civil rights. The Brotherhood of Sleeping Car Porters, founded by labor rights icon African American A. Philip Randolph in 1925, secured a landmark collective bargaining agreement in 1937 after a decade-long fight. And finally, HBCU South Carolina State shut down Florida A&M in the Orange Blossom Classic. The defending black college football national champions Bulldogs over FAMU 31-13 at Hard Rock Stadium in Miami. In other HBCU college football news, Howard University rallied from a 20-point deficit before falling to Richmond 28-21. Stay connected and subscribe and follow BIN News this hour wherever you get your podcasts. I'm Doug Davis for the Black Information Network.
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0: I'm Amber Payton on the Black Information Network, and today we honor a true hero of World War II, Waverly B. Woodson Jr., an African-American medic who risked it all for freedom and his comrades. June 6, 1944, D-Day. Amid the chaos of Omaha Beach, Woodson's landing craft was struck. Despite being wounded himself, he leaped into action. For over 30 relentless hours, he treated the injured under enemy fire, bandaging wounds, performing amputations, and saving countless lives. But Woodson's heroism went beyond the battlefield. In an era of segregation, he shattered barriers, proving that courage knows no color. His nomination for the Medal of Honor was never awarded until the Distinguished Service Cross was posthumously honored in 2024. It's the second highest honor that can be bestowed on a member of the Army and is awarded for extraordinary heroism. Let's ensure his story is never forgotten. Waverly B. Woodson Jr. exemplifies the best of humanity, dedication, bravery, and the power to inspire. I'm Amber Payton on your home for 24/7 Black News First, the Black Information Network.
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0: 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Here's what's happening in your region right now. Virginia House Speaker Don Scott of Portsmouth is urging state regulators to put consumers first as they review the proposed $67 billion merger between Dominion Energy and Florida-based NextEra Energy. Scott, who is black, says if the deal is not built around affordability for Virginians, it should not move forward. In a letter to the State Corporation Commission, Scott laid out several conditions he believes should be met, including no rate increase
6: increases tied to the merger, protections for Virginia jobs, and compliance with the state's clean energy goals. And the questions about the proposed Dominion Next Era merger are not just coming from the state level. Hampton Roads lawmakers are set to hear directly from residents during an energy cost listening tour stop in Norfolk this week. Delegates Jackie Glass, Phil Hernandez, and Darius Clark will join the discussion as community members voice concerns about what the merger could mean for their electric bills and long-term affordability. The forum will be moderated by Hampton NAACP President Gaylene Connoyton, with energy policy experts also on hand to answer questions. Lawmakers say they want a clearer picture of whether the merger's promised benefits will actually reach consumers. Black Maryland Governor Wes Moore has unveiled a new $50 million mortgage assistance program aimed at helping teachers and first responders become homeowners. The initiative will provide eligible first-time buyers with mortgage rates that are a half percentage point lower than those offered through the Maryland Mortgage Program. The program will also help cover down payments and closing costs for educators, law enforcement officers, firefighters, EMTs, paramedics, and 911 dispatchers. A long-awaited grocery store project in Charlotte's historic West End is one step closer to becoming reality. Historic West End Partners has purchased the final parcels of land needed for a $74 million mixed-use development in the Five Points area near Johnson C. Smith University. Plans call for a community-owned grocery co-op, a small business incubator, and up to 145 residential units, including affordable housing. The project is aimed at addressing food access in a historically Black community that has gone decades without a full-service grocery store. Developers say the project will help bring fresh food, economic opportunity, and new housing to West Charlotte while preserving the character of the neighborhood.
7: To be a blessing to others.
6: A blessing to others. The McCrory YMCA is marking 90 years of service with a major give-back effort in Charlotte's historic West End. Over the weekend, hundreds of volunteers came together to pack thousands of blessing bags for people experiencing homelessness, continuing the organization's long legacy of community service. The McCrory YMCA has long been a pillar in Charlotte's Black community, serving generations of families along the Bates Ford Road corridor. Organizers tell WCNC Charlotte the event was about honoring that legacy while addressing a current need.
8: One thing that helps us stay sober and live a life of joy is being of service. I myself am in recovery, so I struggle with addiction and alcoholism for the last 10 years. And, you know, that pain, you know, I take it really personal because it put me in some places where I thought I didn't have any comeback.
6: Organizers say between 1,000 and 2,000 people were expected to take part in the celebration, which combined service projects with family-friendly activities, all centered on giving back and strengthening the community. I'm Amber Payton on your home for Black News First, the Black Information Network.
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10: 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I'm Morgan Wood, and my history lives here.
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11: Most people know about Restaurant Week, but not everyone knows there's a Black Restaurant Week born in Houston, Texas in 2016 and is now spreading to cities across the country. It's more than just menus. It's a movement.
12: And so we really want to create something that was more all-inclusive to the creative things we were seeing happening in the food scene.
11: That's one of the three founders, Fallon Farrell.
12: As we've grown through the years, we've literally watched businesses start off as like a pop-up food tent and now having like two or three locations.
11: 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It's helped generate tens of millions of dollars for Black-owned businesses, keeping legacies alive and creating new ones. And it's part of Black history still being written every time a diner takes that first bite. I'm Esther Dillard for the Black Information Network.
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15: Mecklenburg County leaders in Charlotte, North Carolina have approved funding to reopen Jail North as overcrowding continues to strain the county's detention system.
4: Perspective that you can trust.
16: In a past interview with Black Enterprise, Steinem said she believed Black women invented the feminist movement.
5: Whatever happens next,
17: LSU could face severe consequences, including possible expulsion from its conference as a fight over whether former professional athletes can return to college football.
5: You'll hear about it on the Black Information Network.
18: The opinions, beliefs, and viewpoints expressed in this commentary are those of the author and do not necessarily represent those of BIN and its founding partners and employees. Now it's time to bring the funk with Roland S. Martin.
19: How many times have y'all heard me say ballot always beats bucks? In Florida, U.S. Senate race, Alex Vindman raised $16.4 million, racked up numerous endorsements. State Representative Angie Nixon raised barely more than $1 million, and then she crushes him in the Democratic primary. I talked to her on Roland Martin Unfiltered about how she won.
20: This was all about good old grassroots organizing. And so I have been an organizer for nearly 2 decades here in the state of Florida, and I've built up a coalition all across the state of Florida. I don't know why people seem to forget that I have led statewide organizations working to build power in low-income and hardworking communities for nearly 2 decades. And we had a great message, and Ashley Moody and Donald Trump, they're so out of touch. And we were able to really talk about the issues that people cared about. The fact that they were working less and less and less and making more money and getting richer. And meanwhile, hardworking everyday people were working more and still struggling just to stay ahead. And so the people across the state of Florida, across this country, they are tired of the status quo. They are tired of the same old thing. They are tired of politicians that are only looking out for their billionaire friends and family and these corrupt corporations and campaign donors. They're ready for change and they trust me, right? Like, I have been doing the work for, again, nearly 2 decades. And so the people in the state of Florida trust me. I ran up numbers in Duval County where I'm from, 80%. I'm so happy that my county turned out for me. It was amazing.
19: And if we turn out in November, she could win. I'm Roland Martin of the Black Information Network.
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6: Here's what's trending this hour. Americans are starting to head home after traveling for the Labor Day holiday weekend. Millions hit the road this year, even as gas prices are the highest they've ever been for this time of year. Coming up in the business week ahead, this will be an abbreviated trading week due to the Labor Day holiday. And Ciara and Russell Wilson are having another baby. The Goody singer announced on Instagram Sunday that she's pregnant with their fifth child, the fourth with the former NFL quarterback. I'm Amber Payton, and that's what's trending.
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21: NFL owners remain pleased at how the league is being run. Commissioner Roger Goodell agreed to a new 4-season extension that runs to the 2030 season. In a memo, New England Patriots owner Robert Kraft said more than 95% of the total compensation is tied to Goodell and the NFL's performance, measured against various metrics at the discretion of the compensation committee. Goodell will have served as NFL commissioner for 24 years at the end of his newest deal. The college football season kicked off with controversy. Number 16 Michigan beat Western Michigan 13-12 Saturday after officials gave the Wolverines a second chance at a game-winning Hail Mary, ruling 1 second remained after the first attempt fell incomplete with time expired. The outcome of the game created chaos, especially for the prediction markets. Kalshie prematurely treated the game as a Western Michigan win, with more than $18 million in volume on the game. Kalshie later flipped the outcome and took back money from the winners and reimbursed the losers. And Ciara and Russell Wilson are having another baby. She announced baby number 5 on Instagram Sunday. With the latest in sports, I'm Misty Jordan on the Black Information Network, your home for Black news first.
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4: Just days after being convicted in the murder of Tupac Shakur, Dwayne Keefe D. Davis is maintaining his innocence and promising to appeal. In his first interview since the verdict, Davis told The Hollywood Reporter that he was not in Las Vegas the night Tupac was killed and accused witnesses of lying during the trial. He also addressed Tupac's family, saying he felt they viewed him as guilty before the verdict was reached. Davis further rejected long-running conspiracy theories involving Sean Diddy Combs, insisting he never sought a hit on Tupac or Suge Knight. Davis is scheduled to be sentenced October 13th. And Kawan White is speaking out after being convicted in the murder of Dallas rapper Mo3 and sentenced to life in prison. In a social media post, White told supporters not to give up and to keep believing. The conviction comes nearly 6 years after Mo3's death. Prosecutors also allege Devin Brown and rapper Yella Beezy were involved in the murder-for-hire plot. Yella Beezy's trial is scheduled to begin September 14th. With the latest in entertainment at 17 and 47 minutes past each hour, I'm Bree Wood on the Black Information Network, your home for Black News First.
5: Traveling north to escape Jim Crow laws and to seek out economic opportunities, the Great Migration brought with it a classic blues sound.
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5: Blues clubs would eventually sprout up on the South Side as a new culture took hold. 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
9: Baby, can it be mine?
5: The Chicago blues would go on to become one of the most significant influences on early rock music. This is Patty Jackson for the Black Information Network.
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11: Esther Dillard on your home for 24/7 news, the Black Information Network. Louisiana shrimpers are calling on President Trump for help, saying a flood of imported shrimp is putting them out of business. Fox 8 News reports the Louisiana Shrimp Association wants the administration to step in, arguing the market's flooded from overseas and local boats are paying the price at the dock. Association President A.C. Cooper.
12: Limit the imports coming in here. They bring in 1.7 to 2 billion pounds a year. The country only consumes 1.5 billion. So you overwhelm the country with shrimp. And by the time we go to work, there's nothing there for us. The freezers are full. There's no room for what we catch.
11: Fuel isn't making it easier. Diesel is running about $5 a gallon, and small shrimp are fetching just 60 cents a pound. Shrimpers say they have to haul in 1,000 pounds just to cover the cost of going out. Docks and processing plants are already starting to close. Jefferson Parish Councilman Tim Kerner Jr. is asking the public to weigh in by signing a petition.
13: If you are staying with Louisiana fishermen, sign this petition. If you care about the health of Louisiana families and the children, sign this petition.
11: Record crowds hit the road for Labor Day. Now they're paying.

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3: I'm Amber Payton on your home for 24/7 News, the Black Information Network. Here's what's happening in your region right now. Virginia House Speaker Don Scott of Portsmouth is urging state regulators to put consumers first as they review the proposed $67 billion merger between Dominion Energy and Florida-based NextEra Energy. Scott, who is Black, says if the deal is not built around affordability for Virginians, it should not move forward. In a letter to the State Corporation Commission, Scott laid out several conditions he believes should be met, including no rate increases tied to the merger, protections for Virginia jobs, and compliance with the state's clean energy goals. And the questions about the proposed Dominion NextEra merger are not just coming from the state level. Hampton Roads lawmakers are set to hear directly from residents during an energy cost listening tour stop in Norfolk this week. Delegates Jackie Glass, Phil Hernandez, and Darius Clark will join the discussion as community members voice concerns about what the merger could mean for their electric bills and long-term affordability. The forum will be moderated by Hampton NAACP President Gaylene Conoyton, with energy policy experts also on hand to answer questions. Lawmakers say they want a clearer picture of whether the merger's promised benefits will actually reach consumers. Black Maryland Governor Wes Moore has unveiled a new $50 million mortgage assistance program aimed at helping teachers and first responders become homeowners. The initiative will provide eligible first-time buyers with mortgage rates that are a half percentage point lower than those offered through the Maryland Mortgage Program. The program will also help cover down payments and closing costs for educators, law enforcement officers, firefighters, EMTs, paramedics, and 911 dispatchers. A long-awaited grocery store project in Charlotte's historic West End is one step closer to becoming reality. Historic West End Partners has purchased the final parcels of land needed for a $74 million mixed-use development in the Five Points area near Johnson C. Smith University. Plans call for a community-owned grocery co-op, a small business incubator, and up to 145 residential units, including affordable housing. The project is aimed at addressing food access in a historically Black community that has gone decades without a full-service grocery store. Developers say the project will help bring fresh food, economic opportunity, and new housing to West Charlotte while preserving the character of the neighborhood.
4: To be a blessing to others.
3: A blessing to others. The McCrory YMCA is marking 90 years of service with a major give-back effort in Charlotte's historic West End. Over the weekend, hundreds of volunteers came together to pack thousands of blessing bags for people experiencing homelessness, continuing the organization's long legacy of community service. The McCrory YMCA has long been a pillar in Charlotte's Black community, serving generations of families along the Bates Ford Road corridor. Organizers tell WCNC Charlotte the event was about honoring that legacy while addressing a current need.
5: One thing that helps us stay sober and live a life of joy is being of service. I myself am in recovery, so I struggle with addiction and alcoholism for the last 10 years, and you know, that pain, you know, I take it really personal because it put me in some places where I thought I didn't have any comeback.
3: Organizers say between 1,000 and 2,000 people were expected to take part in the celebration, which combined service projects with family-friendly activities, all centered on giving back and strengthening the community. I'm Amber Payton on your home for Black News First, the Black Information Network.
6: Most people know about Restaurant Week, but not everyone knows there's a Black Restaurant Week born in Houston, Texas in 2016 and is now spreading to cities across the country. It's more than just menus. It's a movement.
7: And so we really want to create something that was more all-inclusive to the creative things we were seeing happening in the food scene.
6: That's one of the three founders, Fallon Farrell.
7: As we've grown through the years, we've literally watched businesses start off as like a pop-up food tent and now having like two or three locations.
6: From soul food kitchens to hidden gem caterers, Black Restaurant Week shines a light where it's long been missing. It's helped generate tens of millions of dollars for Black-owned businesses, keeping legacies alive and creating new ones. And it's part of Black history still being written every time a diner takes that first bite. I'm Esther Dillard for the Black Information Network.
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0: 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I'm Charlamagne Tha God, host of the world's most dangerous morning show, The Breakfast Club, and my history lives here.
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2: 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Naomi Osaka, a powerhouse in tennis, rose to stardom with her Grand Slam victories and advocacy for mental health. A champion on and off the court, she defines resilience and success. For the Black Information Network, I'm Ray Harris with another moment of Black sports excellence.
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4: Lawyers say the fight over Carmelo Anthony's conviction will continue, even though he's been denied a new trial.
3: Happens here.
5: An investigation is now underway in Chicago following a mass shooting there. Authorities say the incident happened as officers were trying to disperse a large crowd.
1: If it's 24/7 news you can trust.
6: R&B legend Gladys Knight says she is going to be performing less. The 7-time Grammy Award winner and Kennedy Center honoree also thanked her fans.
3: It's the Black Information Network.
7: The opinions, beliefs, and viewpoints expressed in this commentary are those of the author and do not necessarily represent those of BIN and its founding partners and employees. Now it's time to bring the funk with Roland S. Martin.
8: How many times have y'all heard me say ballot always beats bucks? In Florida, U.S. Senate race, Alex Vindman raised $16.4 million, racked up numerous endorsements. State Representative Angie Nixon raised barely more than $1 million, and then she crushes him in the Democratic primary. I talked to her on Roland Martin Unfiltered about how she won.
9: This was all about good old grassroots organizing. And so I have been an organizer for nearly 2 decades here in the state of Florida, and I've built up a coalition all across the state of Florida. I don't know why people seem to forget that I have led statewide organizations working to build power in low-income and hardworking communities for nearly 2 decades. And we had a great message, and Ashley Moody and Donald Trump, they're so out of touch. And we were able to really talk about the issues that people cared about. The fact that they were working less and less and less and making more money and getting richer. And meanwhile, hardworking everyday people were working more and still struggling just to stay ahead. And so the people across the state of Florida, across this country, they are tired of the status quo. They are tired of the same old thing. They are tired of politicians that are only looking out for their billionaire friends and family and these corrupt corporations and campaign donors. They're ready for change and they trust me, right? Like, I have been doing the work for, again, nearly 2 decades. And so the people in the state of Florida trust me. I ran up numbers in Duval County where I'm from, 80%. I'm so happy that my county turned out for me. It was amazing.
8: And if we turn out in November, she could win. I'm Roland Martin of the Black Information Network.
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10: Here's what's trending this hour. Americans are starting to head home after traveling for the Labor Day holiday weekend. Millions hit the road this year, even as gas prices are the highest they've ever been for this time of year. Coming up in the business week ahead, this will be an abbreviated trading week due to the Labor Day holiday. And Ciara and Russell Wilson are having another baby. The Goody singer announced on Instagram Sunday that she's pregnant with their fifth child, the fourth with the former NFL quarterback. I'm Amber Payton, and that's what's trending.
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11: NFL owners remain pleased at how the league is being run. Commissioner Roger Goodell agreed to a new 4-season extension that runs to the 2030 season. In a memo, New England Patriots owner Robert Kraft said more than 95% of the total compensation is tied to Goodell and the NFL's performance, measured against various metrics at the discretion of the compensation committee. Goodell will have served as NFL commissioner for 24 years at the end of his newest deal. The college football season kicked off with controversy. Number 16 Michigan beat Western Michigan 13-12 Saturday after officials gave the Wolverines a second chance at a game-winning Hail Mary, ruling 1 second remained after the first attempt fell incomplete with time expired. The outcome of the game created chaos, especially for the prediction markets. Kalshie prematurely treated the game as a Western Michigan win, with more than $18 million in volume on the game. Kalshie later flipped the outcome and took back money from the winners and reimbursed the losers. And Ciara and Russell Wilson are having another baby. She announced baby number 5 on Instagram Sunday. With the latest in sports, I'm Misty Jordan on the Black Information Network, your home for Black News First.
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16: Just days after being convicted in the murder of Tupac Shakur, Dwayne Keefe D. Davis is maintaining his innocence and promising to appeal. In his first interview since the verdict, Davis told The Hollywood Reporter that he was not in Las Vegas the night Tupac was killed and accused witnesses of lying during the trial. He also addressed Tupac's family, saying he felt they viewed him as guilty before the verdict was reached. Davis further rejected long-running conspiracy theories involving Sean Diddy Combs, insisting he never sought a hit on Tupac or Suge Knight. Davis is scheduled to be sentenced October 13th. And Kawan White is speaking out after being convicted in the murder of Dallas rapper Mo3 and sentenced to life in prison. In a social media post, White told supporters not to give up and to keep believing. The conviction comes nearly 6 years after Mo3's death. Prosecutors also allege Devin Brown and rapper Yella Beezy were involved in the murder-for-hire plot. Yella Beezy's trial is scheduled to begin September 14th. With the latest in entertainment at 17 and 47 minutes past each hour, I'm Bree Wood on the Black Information Network, your home for Black News First.
17: I'm Big Sue on the Black Information Network. George Washington Carver, an agricultural scientist, inventor, and educator at Tuskegee University, sought to revitalize southern soil that had been stripped by cotton, a nitrogen-depleting crop. He developed a crop rotation method that alternated the cotton with legumes like peanuts that fixed nitrogen and other edible crops such as corn. This method increased the soil's productive capacity and also gave southern farmers another crop to produce and sell besides cotton, thus diversifying the market. In addition to crop rotation, Dr. Carver promoted the practice of using compost to reintroduce nutrients and add organic matter to the soil. He showed that using compost for soil revitalization increased its productivity by 100-fold compared with previous common methods. Using compost to build soil is a critical practice in organic farming and gardening today. And that's a fact. I'm Big Sue on the Black Information Network.
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18: Mr. Dillard, on your home for 24/7 news, the Black Information Network. For many, Labor Day was a day off. and a time to focus on the November midterm elections. Black Georgia Democratic gubernatorial candidate Keisha Lance Bottoms attended an AFL-CIO Labor Day event in Atlanta, encouraging people to be an ambassador for their home.
19: Go onto that Secretary of State's website and check the voter registration status of everybody in your household. Make sure they are still on the ballot, on the rolls, and if they are not, make sure they get registered, and make sure that we treat every day of early voting, October 13th, like it is Election Day.
18: Record crowds hit the road for Labor Day. Now they're paying record prices to get back home. AAA says the national average for a gallon of gas has climbed to $4.15, the highest price ever recorded for this point in the summer travel season. Some Georgia drivers are feeling the squeeze, too. AAA says that state hit its own all-time high for Labor Day, $3.89 a gallon, a dollar more than this time last year and 12 cents higher than just last week. Georgia still sits below the national average, but that's not stopping drivers from feeling it at the pump.
20: Gas is $5, for real. It's $5, and it should be. Gas is too expensive. It is too expensive.
18: The skies were just as crowded as the highways. TSA says it screened more than 17 million passengers over the holiday weekend. I'm Esther Dillard on your home for 24/7 News, the Black Information Network. Louisiana shrimpers are calling on President Trump for help, saying a flood of imported shrimp is putting them out of business. Fox 8 News reports the Louisiana shrimp

0: History. I'm Layla Ali, and my history lives here.
1: I'm Bill Black with another Bet You Didn't Know Music Fact. 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
2: Just days after being convicted in the murder of Tupac Shakur, Dwayne Keefe D. Davis is maintaining his innocence and promising to appeal. In his first interview since the verdict, Davis told The Hollywood Reporter that he was not in Las Vegas the night Tupac was killed and accused witnesses of lying during the trial. He also addressed Tupac's family, saying he felt they viewed him as guilty before the verdict was reached. Davis further rejected long-running conspiracy theories involving Sean Diddy Combs, insisting he never sought a hit on Tupac or Suge Knight. Davis is scheduled to be sentenced October 13th. And Kawan White is speaking out after being convicted in the murder of Dallas rapper Mo3 and sentenced to life in prison. In a social media post, White told supporters not to give up and to keep believing. The conviction comes nearly 6 years after Mo3's death. Prosecutors also allege Devin Brown and rapper Yella Beezy were involved in the murder-for-hire plot. Yella Beezy's trial is scheduled to begin September 14th. With the latest in entertainment at 17 and 47 minutes past each hour, I'm Bree Wood on the Black Information Network, your home for Black News First.
3: This is Esther Dillard with another spotlight on Black excellence. Tyler Perry is one of the most successful figures in the entertainment industry. Born in New Orleans, Louisiana in 1969, Emmett Perry Jr. endured a difficult childhood marked by poverty and abuse. After changing his name and moving to Atlanta in 1992, Tyler Perry began writing and producing stage plays that became highly successful.
4: All you gotta do is take an R&B song, put Jesus in it, and it's a gospel song.
3: What? It was also during that time that he created his signature character, the iconic Mabel Medea Simmons.
5: Yea, though she walked in the valley with the shadow of Little Red Riding Hood and the Three Bears.
3: With an estimated net worth of over $1 billion, Tyler Perry is also a generous philanthropist.

0: on a concert. Dressed in his signature all white, crowds will stand at their feet and sing to the top of their lungs.
1: Ooh, and pain. I like sunshine and rain.
0: Sadly, on September 10th, 2024, Frankie Beverly left us with hits for lifetimes to come.

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3: I'm Amber Payton on your home for 24/7 News, the Black Information Network. Here's what's happening in your region right now. Virginia House Speaker Don Scott of Portsmouth is urging state regulators to put consumers first as they review the proposed $67 billion merger between Dominion Energy and Florida-based NextEra Energy. Scott, who is Black, says if the deal is not built around affordability for Virginians, it should not move forward. In a letter to the State Corporation Commission, Scott laid out several conditions he believes should be met, including no rate increases tied to the merger, protections for Virginia jobs, and compliance with the state's clean energy goals. And the questions about the proposed Dominion NextEra merger are not just coming from the state level. Hampton Roads lawmakers are set to hear directly from residents during an energy cost listening tour stop in Norfolk this week. Delegates Jackie Glass, Phil Hernandez, and Darius Clark will join the discussion as community members voice concerns about what the merger could mean for their electric bills and long-term affordability. The forum will be moderated by Hampton NAACP President Gaylene Connoyton, with energy policy experts also on hand to answer questions. Lawmakers say they want a clearer picture of whether the merger's promised benefits will actually reach consumers. Black Maryland Governor Wes Moore has unveiled a new $50 million mortgage assistance program aimed at helping teachers and first responders become homeowners. The initiative will provide eligible first-time buyers with mortgage rates that are a half percentage point lower than those offered through the Maryland Mortgage Program. The program will also help cover down payments and closing costs for educators, law enforcement officers, firefighters, EMTs, paramedics, and 911 dispatchers. A long-awaited grocery store project in Charlotte's historic West End is one step closer to becoming reality. Historic West End Partners has purchased the final parcels of land needed for a $74 million mixed-use development in the Five Points area near Johnson C. Smith University. Plans call for a community-owned grocery co-op, a small business incubator, and up to 145 residential units, including affordable housing. The project is aimed at addressing food access in a historically Black community that has gone decades without a full-service grocery store. Developers say the project will help bring fresh food, economic opportunity, and new housing to West Charlotte while preserving the character of the neighborhood.
4: To be a blessing to others.
3: A blessing to others. The McCrory YMCA is marking 90 years of service with a major give-back effort in Charlotte's historic West End. Over the weekend, hundreds of volunteers came together to pack thousands of blessing bags for people experiencing homelessness, continuing the organization's long legacy of community service. The McCrory YMCA has long been a pillar in Charlotte's Black community, serving generations of families along the Bates Ford Road corridor. Organizers tell WCNC Charlotte the event was about honoring that legacy while addressing a current need.
5: One thing that helps us stay sober and live a life of joy is being of service. I myself am in recovery. So I struggled with addiction and alcoholism for the last 10 years. And that pain, I take it really personal because it put me in some places where I thought I didn't have any comeback.
3: Organizers say between 1,000 and 2,000 people were expected to take part in the celebration, which combined service projects with family-friendly activities, all centered on giving back and strengthening the community. I'm Amber Payton on your home for Black News First, the Black Information Network.
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7: Most people know about Restaurant Week, but not everyone knows there's a Black Restaurant Week born in Houston, Texas in 2016 and is now spreading to cities across the country. It's more than just menus. It's a movement.
8: And so we really want to create something that was more all-inclusive to the creative things we were seeing happening in the food scene.
7: That's one of the three founders, Fallon Farrell.
8: As we've grown through the years, we've literally watched businesses start off as like a pop-up food tent and now having like two or three locations.
7: From soul food kitchens to hidden gem caterers, Black Restaurant Week shines a light where it's long been missing. It's helped generate tens of millions of dollars for Black-owned businesses, keeping legacies alive and creating new ones. And it's part of Black history still being written every time a diner takes that first bite. I'm Esther Dillard for the Black Information Network.
9: The International African American Museum, Charleston, South Carolina. Built near where so many Africans first arrived in

album, he was accepting submissions of songs. Enter Brother Number Two. Brother Number Two submits a song for Brother Number One's album, but Brother Number One says, uh-uh, that's trash.

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3: 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Tens of thousands of people are having to deal with the aftermath of three tornadoes that touched down in southeast Michigan last week.
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0: / History. I'm Layla Ali, and my history lives here.
1: I'm Bill Black with another Bet You Didn't Know music fact. How many times have you seen the Temptations movie and said this line?
2: They're coming to see me.
3: They're coming to see the Temptations.
2: Ain't nobody coming to see you, Otis.
1: Maybe there was one somebody. You ever heard Patti LaBelle talk about the time she was engaged

forget-me-nots. But did you know there was a very, very, very big record written for Patrice Rushen that she declined? Let me explain. Okay, surely you know this song, right?

album, he was accepting submissions of songs. Enter Brother Number Two. Brother Number Two submits a song for Brother Number One's album, but Brother Number One says, uh-uh, that's trash. So Brother

0: History. I'm Layla Ali, and my history lives here.
1: I'm Bill Black with another Bet You Didn't Know music fact. How many times have you seen the Temptations movie and said this line?
2: They're coming to see me.
3: They're coming to see the Temptations.
2: Ain't nobody coming to see you, Otis.
1: Maybe there was one somebody. You ever heard Patti LaBelle talk about the time she was engaged to

album, he was accepting submissions of songs. Enter Brother Number Two. Brother Number Two submits a song for Brother Number One's album, but Brother Number One says, uh-uh, that's trash. So Brother

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1: Most people know about Restaurant Week, but not everyone knows there's a Black Restaurant Week born in Houston, Texas in 2016 and is now spreading to cities across the country. It's more than just menus. It's a movement.
2: And so we really want to create something that was more all-inclusive to the creative things we were seeing happening in the food scene.
1: That's one of the three founders, Fallon Farrell.
2: As we've grown through the years, we've literally watched businesses start off as like a pop-up food tent and now having like two or three locations.
1: From soul food kitchens to hidden gem caterers, Black Restaurant Week shines a light where it's long been missing. It's helped generate tens of millions of dollars for Black-owned businesses, keeping legacies alive and creating new ones. And it's part of Black history still being written every time a diner takes that first bite. I'm Esther Dillard for the Black Information Network.
3: Another good health tip. 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
7: Powerful new memorial at Fort Monroe is honoring the Africans who arrived at Port Comfort in 1619.
4: It's telling our story.
8: The opinions, beliefs, and viewpoints expressed in this commentary are those of the author and do not necessarily represent those of BIN and its founding partners and employees. Now it's time to bring the funk with Roland S. Martin.
9: How many times have y'all heard me say ballot always beats bucks? In Florida, U.S. Senate race, Alex Vindman raised $16.4 million, racked up numerous endorsements. State Representative Angie Nixon raised barely more than $1 million, and then she crushes him in the Democratic primary. I talked to her on Roland Martin Unfiltered about how she won.
10: This was all about good old grassroots organizing. And so I have been an organizer for nearly two decades here in the state of Florida, and I've built up a coalition all across the state of Florida. I don't know why people seem to forget that I have led statewide organizations working to build power in low-income and hardworking communities for nearly two decades. And we had a great message, and Ashley Moody and Donald Trump, they're so out of touch. And we were able to really talk about the issues that people cared about. The fact that they were working less and less and less and making more money and getting richer. And meanwhile, hardworking everyday people were working more and still struggling just to stay ahead. And so the people across the state of Florida, across this country, they are tired of the status quo. They are tired of the same old thing. They are tired of politicians that are only looking out for their billionaire friends and family and these corrupt corporations and campaign donors. They're ready for change and they trust me, right? Like, I have been doing the work for, again, nearly two decades. And so the people in the state of Florida trust me. I ran up numbers in Duval County where I'm from, 80%. I'm so happy that my county turned out for me. It was amazing.
9: And if we turn out in November, she could win. I'm Roland Martin of the Black Information Network.
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11: Here's what's trending this hour. It's primary day in New Hampshire, where voters are casting ballots in key races for the Senate, House, and governor. The open U.S. Senate contest is drawing the most attention after Democrat Senator Jen Shaheen decided not to seek re-election. Congressman Chris Pappas is considered the Democratic frontrunner, while Republican John E. Sununu enters the race with strong statewide name recognition as candidates compete for a spot on the November ballot. I'm Bree Wood with what's trending.
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7: NFL owners remain pleased at how the league is being run. Commissioner Roger Goodell agreed to a new four-season extension that runs to the 2030 season. In a memo, New England Patriots owner Robert Kraft said more than 95% of the total compensation is tied to Goodell and the NFL's performance, measured against various metrics at the discretion of the compensation committee. Goodell will have served as NFL commissioner for 24 years at the end of his newest deal. The college football season kicked off with controversy. Number 16 Michigan beat Western Michigan 13-12 Saturday after officials gave the Wolverines a second chance at a game-winning Hail Mary, ruling 1 second remained after the first attempt fell incomplete with time expired. The outcome of the game created chaos, especially for the prediction markets. Calshi prematurely treated the game as a Western Michigan win, with more than $18 million in volume on the game. Calshi later flipped the outcome and took back money from the winners and reimbursed the losers. And Ciara and Russell Wilson are having another baby. She announced baby number 5 on Instagram Sunday. With the latest in sports, I'm Misty Jordan on the Black Information Network, your home for Black news first.
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13: A rabbit ghost gate road.
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12: His name is Vince O'Dempsey. Psychopath, gangster, child killer, rapist. I'm Matthew Condon, journalist and true crime author, and I've spent years researching and tracking the life and crimes of this vicious murderer. And this is Ghostgate Road.
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12: Vince O'Dempsey is currently serving life for 3 murders. He self-confessed to 33. My opinion? It's closer to 100. From Wooshka Studios, I'm Matthew Condon, and this is Ghostgate Road.
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11: Just days after being convicted in the murder of Tupac Shakur, Dwayne Keefe D. Davis is maintaining his innocence and promising to appeal. In his first interview since the verdict, Davis told The Hollywood Reporter that he was not in Las Vegas the night Tupac was killed and accused witnesses of lying during the trial. He also addressed Tupac's family, saying he felt they viewed him as guilty before the verdict was reached. Davis further rejected long-running conspiracy theories involving Sean Diddy Combs, insisting he never sought a hit on Tupac or Suge Knight. Davis is scheduled to be sentenced October 13th. And Kawan White is speaking out after being convicted in the murder of Dallas rapper Mo 3 and sentenced to life in prison. In a social media post, White told supporters not to give up and to keep believing. The conviction comes nearly 6 years after Mo 3's death. Prosecutors also allege Devin Brown and rapper Yella Beezy were involved in the murder-for-hire plot. Yella Beezy's trial is scheduled to begin September 14th. With the latest in entertainment at 17 and 47 minutes past each hour, I'm Bree Wood on the Black Information Network, your home for Black news first.
15: I'm Jaleesa Chapman on the Black Information Network. In 1921, Sadie Alexander became America's first Black economist. White employers, however, did not care about her PhD in economics from the University of Pennsylvania. So what does Alexander do? She goes back to school and earns her law degree. Dr. Alexander then combined her skills to launch a remarkable career as a civil rights lawyer, joining President Harry Truman's Committee on Human Rights in 1946, and even marching alongside Martin Luther King Jr. in 1965. Dr. Alexander died in 1989, but her legacy lives on. A group of young Black women launched the Sadie Collective to honor the trailblazer and recruit more women of color into the world of economics.
16: We understand that economists help to shape the world. Diversity is absolutely essential in order for good policies to be created.
15: And that's a fact. I'm Jaleesa Chapman on the Black Information Network.
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1: For many, Labor Day was a day off and a time to focus on the November midterm elections. Black Georgia Democratic gubernatorial candidate Keisha Lance Bottoms attended an AFL-CIO Labor Day event in Atlanta, encouraging people to be an ambassador for their home.
17: Go on to that Secretary of State's website and check the voter registration status of everybody in your household. Make sure they are still on the ballot, on the rolls, and if they are not, make sure they get registered, and make sure that we treat every day of early voting, October 13th, like it is Election Day.
1: Record crowds hit the road for Labor Day. Now they're paying record prices to get back home. AAA says the national average for a gallon of gas has climbed to $4.15, the highest price ever recorded for this point in the summer travel season. Some Georgia drivers are feeling the squeeze, too. AAA says that state hit its own all-time high for Labor Day, $3.89 a gallon, a dollar more than this time last year and 12 cents higher than just last week. Georgia still sits below the national average, but that's not stopping drivers from feeling it at the pump.
18: Gas is $5, for real. It's $5, and it should be. Gas is too expensive. It is too expensive.
1: The skies were just as crowded as the highways. TSA says it screened more than 17 million passengers over the holiday weekend. I'm Esther Dillard on your home for 24/7 News, the Black Information Network. Louisiana shrimpers are calling on President Trump for help, saying a flood of imported shrimp is putting them out of business. Fox 8 News reports the Louisiana Shrimp Association wants the administration to step in, arguing the market's flooded from overseas and local boats are paying the price of the dock. Association President A.C. Cooper.
19: Limit the imports coming in here. They bring in 1.7 to 2 billion pounds a year. The country only consumes 1.5 billion. So you overwhelm the country with shrimp, and by the time we go to work, there's nothing there for us. The freezers are full. There's no room for what we catch.
1: Fuel isn't making it easier. Diesel is running about $5 a gallon, and small shrimp are fetching just 60 cents a pound. Shrimpers say they have to haul in 1,000 pounds just to cover the cost of going out. Docks and processing plants are already starting to close. Jefferson Parish Councilman Tim Kerner Jr. is asking the public to weigh in by signing a petition.
20: If you are staying with Louisiana fishermen, sign this petition. If you care about the health of Louisiana families and the children, sign this petition.
1: A measles outbreak at a Metro Atlanta daycare keeps growing, and parents want answers. The Georgia Department of Public Health says three new infections bring the outbreak to 8 cases, all traced back to a single case identified last month. State health officials say the newly infected children were either unvaccinated or not fully vaccinated, and they're now working to notify anyone who may have been exposed. I'm Esther Dillard on your home for Black News First, the Black Information Network.
0: 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For more than 5 decades, Sesame Street has been a beloved children's program teaching kids lessons about friendship, kindness, and learning.
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0: From the beginning, the show included African-American actors in key roles offering positive representation. Gordon, played by actor Matt Robinson, was one of the first Black male characters on a children's show.
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2: education and community for kids of all backgrounds. Sesame Street not only taught numbers and letters, but also celebrated Black culture. 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So the next time you watch Sesame Street, remember the lasting impact it had on the educational training of Black children to see themselves as smart, capable, worthy of learning. It's not just a show, it's history in the making. I'm Vanessa Tyler on the Black Information Network.
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24: Mike Moore on your home for 24/7 News, the Black Information Network. Tens of thousands of people are having to deal with the aftermath of three tornadoes that touched down in southeast Michigan last week.
25: The city's Black mayor, Brandon Johnson, highlighted the importance of investing in small businesses to strengthen communities. Grants ranging from $86,250 to $250,000 were awarded to 18 businesses for various improvement projects. The fund program is looking to support entrepreneurs and enhance economic opportunities in Chicago neighborhoods. Applications for grants are accepted on a rolling basis, with upcoming deadlines in November. I'm Mike Island on the Black Information Network.
24: Several neighborhood activists are requesting that Mayor Brandon Johnson address the issue of street takeovers that happened all over Chicago this weekend. Officers arrested nearly 70 people and issued almost 600 citations.
26: Community advocate Raul Montez says the events pose a danger to the public.
27: Just multitude of people in cars, reckless driving, revving up their vehicles, doing donuts. I mean, people were at risk.
26: One incident involved the huge ring of fire near Lakeshore Drive and Jeffrey on Chicago's South Side. In two other accounts, crowds blocked streets while vehicles drove through the intersection.

and Birdman Williams and Ronald Slim Williams, the label would lift the Louisiana rapper from local stages to national acclaim. Juvenile, BG, Turk, Bulletproof, and later Lil Wayne would form the Hot Boys and would catch the attention of Universal Record executives.

0: 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I'm Layla Ali, and my history lives here.
1: I'm Bill Black with another Bet You Didn't Know music fact. How many times have you seen the Temptations movie and said this line?
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1: 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You ever heard Patti LaBelle talk about the time she was engaged

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1: Most people know about Restaurant Week, but not everyone knows there's a Black Restaurant Week born in Houston, Texas in 2016 and is now spreading to cities across the country. It's more than just menus. It's a movement.
2: And so we really want to create something that was more all-inclusive to the creative things we were seeing happening in the food scene.
1: That's one of the three founders, Fallon Farrell.
2: As we've grown through the years, we've literally watched businesses start off as like a pop-up food tent and now having like two or three locations.
1: From soul food kitchens to hidden gem caterers, Black Restaurant Week shines a light where it's long been missing. It's helped generate tens of millions of dollars for Black-owned businesses, keeping legacies alive and creating new ones. And it's part of Black history still being written every time a diner takes that first bite. I'm Esther Dillard for the Black Information Network.
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3: East side to the coast.
4: A Republican opponent in Georgia's governor's race
3: happens here.
5: Many of the charges that are on the IRENA laws list has led to no bond or high bonds.
0: Black America's only 24/7 newsroom.
4: The United Nations calling on Haitian authorities to step up protections of civilians. This after armed gang members killed over 40 people.
3: The Black Information Network.
6: The opinions, beliefs, and viewpoints expressed in this commentary are those of the author and do not necessarily represent those of BIN and its founding partners and employees. Now it's time to bring the funk with Roland S. Martin.
7: How many times have y'all heard me say ballot always beats bucks? In Florida, U.S. Senate race, Alex Vindman raised $16.4 million, racked up numerous endorsements. State Representative Angie Nixon raised barely more than $1 million, and then she crushes him in the Democratic primary. I talked to her on Roland Martin Unfiltered about how she won.
8: This was all about good old grassroots organizing. And so I have been an organizer for nearly two decades here in the state of Florida, and I've built up a coalition all across the state of Florida. I don't know why people seem to forget that I have led statewide organizations working to build power in low-income and hardworking communities for nearly two decades. And we had a great message, and Ashley Moody and Donald Trump, they're so out of touch. And we were able to really talk about the issues that people cared about. The fact that they were working less and less and less and making more money and getting richer. And meanwhile, hardworking everyday people were working more and still struggling just to stay ahead. And so the people across the state of Florida, across this country, they are tired of the status quo. They are tired of the same old thing. They are tired of politicians that are only looking out for their billionaire friends and family and these corrupt corporations and campaign donors. They're ready for change and they trust me, right? Like, I have been doing the work for, again, nearly two decades. And so the people in the state of Florida trust me. I ran up numbers in Duval County where I'm from, 80%. I'm so happy that my county turned out for me. It was amazing.
7: And if we turn out in November, she could win. I'm Roland Martin of the Black Information Network.
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9: Here's what's trending this hour. A search is underway for a small plane that disappeared while flying from the Bahamas to South Florida. Investigators say the Piper PA-34 left the Bahamas on Monday but never arrived at Miami Executive Airport. The Coast Guard and Royal Bahama Defense Force are searching waters near the Bahamas where officials believe the aircraft may have crashed. Four South Florida residents, including an elderly couple and their two adult grandchildren, were on board. I'm Bree Wood with What's Trending.
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10: NFL owners remain pleased at how the league is being run. Commissioner Roger Goodell agreed to a new four-season extension that runs to the 2030 season. In a memo, New England Patriots owner Robert Kraft said more than 95% of the total compensation is tied to Goodell and the NFL's performance, measured against various metrics at the discretion of the compensation committee. Goodell will have served as NFL commissioner for 24 years at the end of his newest deal. The college football season kicked off with controversy. Number 16 Michigan beat Western Michigan 13-12 Saturday after officials gave the Wolverines a second chance at a game-winning Hail Mary, ruling 1 second remained after the first attempt fell incomplete with time expired. The outcome of the game created chaos, especially for the prediction markets. Calshi prematurely treated the game as a Western Michigan win with more than $18 million in volume on the game. Calshi later flipped the outcome and took back money from the winners and reimbursed the losers. And Ciara and Russell Wilson are having another baby. She announced baby number 5 on Instagram Sunday. With the latest in sports, I'm Misty Jordan on the Black Information Network, your home for Black news first.
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9: Just days after being convicted in the murder of Tupac Shakur, Dwayne Keefe D. Davis is maintaining his innocence and promising to appeal. In his first interview since the verdict, Davis told The Hollywood Reporter that he was not in Las Vegas the night Tupac was killed and accused witnesses of lying during the trial. He also addressed Tupac's family, saying he felt they viewed him as guilty before the verdict was reached. Davis further rejected long-running conspiracy theories involving Sean Diddy Combs, insisting he never sought a hit on Tupac or Suge Knight. Davis is scheduled to be sentenced October 13th. And Kawan White is speaking out after being convicted in the murder of Dallas rapper Mo3 and sentenced to life in prison. In a social media post, White told supporters not to give up and to keep believing. The conviction comes nearly 6 years after Mo3's death. Prosecutors also allege Devin Brown and rapper Yella Beezy were involved in the murder-for-hire plot. Yella Beezy's trial is scheduled to begin September 14th. With the latest in entertainment at 17 and 47 minutes past each hour, I'm Bree Wood on the Black Information Network, your home for Black news first.
12: I'm Kevin Brown with another look at modern-day Black history you should know. On January 6, 2021, as chaos engulfed the U.S. Capitol,
13: multiple capital injuries.
12: A group of Black officers stood as pillars of resilience and bravery. Among them was Capitol Police Officer Eugene Goodman, who diverted rioters away from the Senate chamber, potentially saving countless lives. Lieutenant Michael Byrd also faced a dire situation, protecting lawmakers from an advancing mob. His decisive actions safeguarded those entrusted to his care.
13: And
14: Officer Harry Dunn fought back against physical threats and racial slurs, standing firm in the defense of the Capitol and democracy. These black officers and many others remind us that the strength of our democracy lies in those who protect it. So let's never forget to honor their heroism and strive for a nation worthy of their sacrifice. For the Black Information Network, I'm Kevin Brown.
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17: Alexandria Ikamoni on your home for black news first, the Black Information Network. Americans packed highways and airports in record numbers this Labor Day weekend, even as the cost of getting there reached new highs. AAA says the national average for a gallon of gas climbed to $4.15, the highest ever recorded at this point in the summer travel season. Georgia also set a Labor Day record at $3.89 a gallon, a dollar more than last year and 12 cents higher than a week ago. Air travel was also busy, with TSA reporting more than 17 million passengers screened over the holiday weekend. Labor Day marked a shift from holiday gatherings to campaign season for candidates across the country, with the November midterm elections now just weeks away. In Georgia, Black Democratic gubernatorial nominee Keisha Lance Bottoms joined union members at an AFL-CIO Labor Day event in Atlanta. Bottoms used the appearance to encourage supporters to become ambassadors in their own communities as the race for governor enters its final stretch.
18: Go onto that Secretary of State's website and check the voter registration status of everybody in your household. Make sure they are still on the ballot, on the rolls, and if they are not, make sure they get registered.
17: The cost of going out on the water is becoming harder for Louisiana shrimpers to cover, with some saying they have to haul in 1,000 pounds of shrimp just to pay for the trip. Diesel is running about $5 a gallon, while small shrimp are bringing in just 60 cents a pound. The Louisiana Shrimp Association is now calling on President Trump for help, arguing a flood of imported shrimp is putting local operators out of business and driving down prices at the dock. Association President A.C. Cooper spoke publicly about the issue.
19: Limit the imports coming in here. They bring in 1.7 to 2 billion pounds a year. The country only consumes 1.5 billion. So you overwhelm the country with shrimp. And by the time we go to work, there's nothing there for us. The freezers are full. There's no room for what we catch.
17: Fox 8 reports docks and processing plants are already starting to close. A sold-out 5K in New Orleans is turning one family's loss into a push to prevent another student from dying from hazing. Saturday's race honored Caleb Wilson, a Black Kenner native and Southern University junior, who died last year following an alleged fraternity hazing incident. Investigators say fraternity members delayed getting Wilson medical care and lied to doctors before he died at a Baton Rouge hospital. Southern University later banned the historically Black fraternity Omega Psi Phi. Five men faced charges, including Caleb McRae, who's accused of punching Wilson four times in the chest. All five have pleaded not guilty and are due back in court December 8th. Wilson's mother, Urena Wilson, has a message for students returning to campus.
20: Don't be afraid to tell someone. Don't be afraid to go to whomever you need to go to let them know that, hey, something is not right with this.
17: I'm Alexandria Ikamoni on your home for Black News First, the Black Information Network.
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2: 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St. Louis Public Schools is looking to put more than a dozen schools on the chopping block by next year. School leaders are calling the move Future Ready SLPS. It's now reached the final stages of community feedback before the school board's scheduled vote on October 13. Following several community meetings and much pushback, district leaders developed a single slimmed-down proposal called the A-plus portfolio model, which would keep 48 elementary, middle, and high schools. About 2,500 students attend schools that have been tagged for closure, many of whom are Black. Illinois gambling regulators are proposing changes to make it easier for compulsive gamblers to ban themselves from legal gambling. The self-exclusion list currently has nearly 16,000 people enrolled, but does not cover slot machines. An estimated 383,000 Illinois adults have a gambling problem. The proposed changes include shorter exclusion options and restrictions on targeted marketing for those that come off the list. The rules will now go to the General Assembly's Joint Committee on Administrative Rules for public comment and review. In Southfield, northwest of Detroit, Black Police Chief Elvin Barron says a 30-year-old Louisville man is charged with 7 felonies for a September 2024 carjacking outside a restaurant. Barron says the suspect is not being named yet as he's still awaiting extradition to Michigan to face the charges. Barron says flock cameras helped lead to the suspect along with DNA evidence, cellular data, and witness interviews. The suspect has been in prison in another state since November of 2025, serving time for assault until 2030. We'll keep you updated. Detroit's Labor Day celebration and rally got underway with thousands attending the annual tradition, some of whom are Black. Politicians including Secretary of State Jocelyn Benson and Senate candidate Abdul El Said all took part in the festivities, emphasizing the importance of unions and workers' rights. The event featured speakers from several unions and organizations highlighting the role of workers in shaping the country's past, present, and future. Bands played and union leaders addressed voting rights. During the event, they said they were there hoping to defend democracy. Now our Washington roundup. Secretary of State Marco Rubio begins a high-stakes three-nation tour of South America. According to the State Department, Rubio will travel to Colombia, Ecuador, and Peru through Thursday. This is in an effort to reinforce key pro-U.S. alliances. Discussions with regional leaders will focus on countering narco-terrorism, expanding commercial trade, and coordinating U.S. disaster relief for Colombia's recent earthquake. President Trump is drawing attention after sharing a map suggesting New Mexico be called New America. The post came after a false online claim that Trump had signed an executive order changing the state's name. Fact checkers say the claim originated with a satirical social media account and is not true. Trump's post prompted reactions from lawmakers, including New Mexico Democrats, who pushed back against the idea of changing the state's name. And that's your Washington Roundup. I'm Mike Moore on your home for 24/7 News, the Black Information Network.

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2: Atlanta is more than the city too busy to hate. It's a city too proud to stop. At the Black Information Network, we tell the story of Black Atlanta, where legacy, luxury, and leadership walk side by side. From Auburn Avenue to the West End, from Morehouse to Magic City, Black culture here is everywhere. We talk with stylists on Edgewood, scholars on the AUC yard, trap artists recording in basements, and small business owners grinding off Cascade. We spotlight designers remixing church fashion into high fashion. We uplift organizers from Bankhead to Buckhead, keeping communities safe, fed, and seen. We celebrate the city where students become senators, where protests become policies, and where Black culture doesn't just thrive, it leads. Atlanta gave us movements, music, and mayors who look like us. And even as the skyline grows taller, our roots grow deeper, because Black Atlanta isn't just a scene, it's a standard. With Black News First, this is Alexandria Ikemoni on the Black Information Network.
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3: I'm Kevin Brown on your home for 24/7 news, the Black Information Network. And here's what's happening right now. Several neighborhood activists are requesting that Mayor Johnson address the issue of street takeovers that happened all over Chicago this weekend. Correspondent Perry Williams reports.
4: Community advocate Raul Montez says the events pose a danger to the public.
5: Just multitude of people in cars, reckless driving, revving up their vehicles, doing donuts. I mean, people are at risk.
4: One incident involved a huge ring of fire near Lakeshore Drive and Jeffrey on Chicago's south side. In two other accounts, crowds blocked streets while vehicles drove through the intersection. I'm Perry Williams.
3: A mountain lion that triggered a scare in a San Francisco neighborhood has apparently headed back to its natural habitat. Authorities say they received multiple reports Saturday of a large mountain animal perched in a tree in a Panhandle neighborhood. The sightings triggered a massive response by authorities and wildlife officials, but the big cat was nowhere to be found by Sunday. Officials say they're hopeful the mountain lion returned to its regular habitat. CTA Red Line service on the south side was disrupted due to a medical emergency on the tracks near 69th Street in Chicago, resulting in a person being found dead on the scene. Service was suspended between Garfield and 95th Street, with trains only operating between Howard and 47th Streets. Trains are now running with major delays, and bus schedules are available from 43rd to 95th Street. CTA riders are advised to consider alternative routes, such as the number 29 State, number 30 South Chicago, or the number 67 buses. Four men were arrested in Benicia after police found them with stolen fiber optic cables. Officers discovered a pickup truck with freshly cut fiber optic cables nearby and detained one man, while two others were found hiding in the brush. The fourth suspect fled but was located with the help of the California Highway Patrol Air Support and Solano County Sheriff's Office. The arrested men faced charges including grand theft, larceny, vandalism, conspiracy, possession of burglary tools, and carrying a concealed weapon in the vehicle. AT&T estimates the damage and loss to exceed $100,000. One person is in custody after a stabbing in San Francisco's Marina District. SFPD was called just before 11:15 a.m. Saturday and found a victim suffering from a stab wound. They were taken to the hospital for treatment of non-life-threatening injuries. Officials also found the suspect and took them into custody. The motive for the stabbing is under investigation. Seattle Mayor Katie Wilson and King County Executive Germain Soleil have joined striking workers at the Embassy Suites in Pioneer Square. The hotel employees, represented by United here at Local 8, have been on strike since June 18th, making it the longest hotel strike in Washington history. The workers are seeking higher wages, year-round health care coverage, and pre-pandemic staffing levels. The union is proposing $3 per hour raises in each of the next 2 years, while Hilton has countered with $5.35 per hour spread over 5 years. The strike has drawn broad union solidarity, with various unions joining the picket line in support of the workers. I'm Kevin Brown on your home for Black News First, the Black Information Network.
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8: On September 16th, 1961, Betty and Barney Hill cut their vacation short and decided to drive home.
9: They were having difficulty finding their way around the city, and Barney decided he just wanted to drive home, knowing that they would arrive at their home on New Hampshire's seacoast at about 2 o'clock in the morning.
8: What they saw that night in the New Hampshire sky would change everything.
10: I began walking across the highway, looking up at the objects with the binoculars, putting them down, shaking my head, saying, well, this just can't be true. I don't believe it.
8: A light in the sky.
9: At first she thought of a falling star, but she realized that falling stars don't fall upwards, and that's what this one was doing.
8: 2 years later, the Hills would undergo hypnosis.
11: He's trying to start the car, yes. It won't start. And the medic, I mean, I can't get away from this. If I get the car door open, I can run in the winter side.
8: That became known the world over.
12: Dr. Simon gave me a post-hypnotic suggestion. He said if I wanted to, I could sketch the star map. But if I didn't want to, I didn't have to. So about 2 weeks later, I sketched it.
8: Their account has been scrutinized.
13: Under the influence of hypnosis, especially if you're highly hypnotizable, you are even more susceptible to contamination and distortion.
8: By scientists, skeptics, theorists, and believers.
14: He wound up building a total of more than 20 three-dimensional models and was able to find one and only one pattern that matched what Betty had drawn.
8: What happened on that night journey in 1961? Were the Hills confused about what they saw, or did they have an encounter with beings not of this world? From iHeartRadio and Aaron Mankey's Grim and Mild, this is Strange Arrivals.
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16: The opinions, beliefs, and viewpoints expressed in this commentary are those of the author and do not necessarily represent those of BIN and its founding partners and employees.
17: I'm James T. Harris, and I have something to say. Gloria Steinem died last week at 92. And while America remembers the feminist icon, black folks remember what she said during the 2008 Democratic primary. Barack Obama was battling Hillary Clinton, and Steinem argued that gender was probably the most restricting force in American life. Then she claimed, if Barack Obama had been a woman with the same resume, he wouldn't have been considered a viable candidate. Really? Paging Kamala Harris. 12 years later, America elected a black and South Asian woman whose resume included DA, AG, and senator. But here's what Gloria missed. Kamala didn't win despite being a black woman. She got the job because she checked two boxes at once. So which oppression is worse, Gloria? The one that supposedly stops you or the one that gets you promoted? But Steinem's argument revealed something bigger. When Obama and Hillary collided, the left's victimhood hierarchy got complicated. Was racism worse? Or sexism. Steinem even pointed out that black men got the vote before women, on paper. Never mind Jim Crow, poll taxes, literacy tests, beatings, and lynchings. Apparently, black men had a head start. That's why black women were furious. Because Gloria didn't just dismiss Obama, she erased us. Black women have always carried both burdens, racism and sexism. But when race and feminism competed for the same prize, white feminists expected black women to abandon our brothers, to choose between our blackness and our womanhood, as if we could slice ourselves in half for their convenience. White suffragettes got the vote in 1920 and left black women at the back of the line. Again. And 2008 was no different. When Barack stood between Hillary and history, sisterhood suddenly had a color line. And black women learned, again, that white feminism wants our march, but not our men. I'm James T. Harris for the Black Information Network.
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19: Here's what's trending this hour. California Governor Gavin Newsom is praising one of President Trump's economic initiatives. The Democrat is encouraging parents to open Trump accounts for their children, calling them one of the best ideas to come from the administration. Newsom says he's enthusiastic about the tax advantage savings program. The move echoes California's own child investment account program, launched by Newsom in 2022 to help families build long-term financial security. I'm Bree Wood with what's trending.
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20: Florida Memorial University is celebrating a historic milestone. The HBCU in Miami Gardens says fall enrollment has reached 2,556 students, the largest student body in the school's 147-year history and a remarkable 100% increase from last year. University leaders say the growth reflects renewed confidence in the school's academic programs, campus investments, and leadership under President William McCormick, the first Florida Memorial alumnus to serve as president. HBCU Game Day reports officials say the enrollment surge was driven by expanded recruiting efforts, stronger community partnerships, and a focus on student success. They also stress that growth will not come at the expense of academic quality. At South Florida's only HBCU, Florida Memorial says the record-setting year represents more than just higher numbers. School leaders call it evidence of a major turnaround and a sign that the university is entering a new era of growth and stability. With the latest HBCU news, I'm Amber Payton on the Black Information Network and BINnews.com.
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21: I'm Shay Diddy on the Black Information Network. In 2019, the St. John Will.i.am Coltrane African Orthodox Church observed its 50th anniversary. Based in San Francisco, the church uses John Coltrane's music as a source for religious discovery. Instead of singing traditional hymns, worshipers chant Coltrane's A Love Supreme, and there are monthly meditations where people commune with Coltrane's music. In 1965, Branzo King and his wife, Marina King, saw Coltrane live at San Francisco Jazz Club. The couple had a religious experience. They called it a sound baptism. In the years leading up to his death in 1967 at the age of 40, Coltrane's music had grown increasingly spiritual. He said that he wanted to be a saint, and in him, Branzo, who had wanted to be a preacher, had found his God. Instead of a mural of Jesus in the sanctuary, there is one of patron saint John Coltrane. And that's a fact. I'm Shay Diddy on the Black Information Network.
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19: LaShawn Diddy Combs has scored a legal victory in a $100 million defamation lawsuit. A federal judge has denied attorney Ariel Mitchell's request to dismiss the case, allowing Diddy's claim to move forward. The lawsuit centers on statements made during television appearances that Diddy says damaged his reputation and affected his ability to receive a fair trial. The judge ruled that several of the disputed statements were factual claims that could be potentially proven true or false and therefore deserve further review in court. The case will now move into its next phase with a court conference scheduled for September 17th. In more entertainment news, Big Tigger will not face criminal charges in a domestic violence investigation involving his wife, Alicia Brown. The Fulton County District Attorney's Office declined to prosecute after reviewing the case. Brown has accused the former Rhapsody host of assault during a domestic dispute, allegations Tigger has consistently denied. Tigger called the allegations unrepresentative of his character and has maintained his innocence throughout the case. With the latest in entertainment at 17 and 47 minutes past each hour, I'm Bree Wood on the Black Information Network, your home for Black news first.
22: 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At the Black Information Network, we tell the stories that Third Ward, Fifth Ward, Acres Homes, and Sunnyside built. This is a city of slabs, screws, soul food, and self-made empires. Where Beyonce learned to sing. Where Megan told you to boss up. Where Big Mo and DJ Sprue slowed the city down to match its heart rate. We visit local shops on Alameda, where barbers serve as therapists. We sit with vendors selling everything from shea butter to political books on on the corner of Blodgett and Ennis, and catch up with TSU students launching Black-owned startups between classes. Black Houston is spiritual and entrepreneurial, and even as the skyline rises and developers creep in, the soul of Black Houston holds steady. Because in the words of our elders, if you don't see us, you're not looking. I'm Nicole Deal with Black News First on the Black Information Network.
20: I'm Amber Payton on your home for 24/7 News, the Black Information Network. Here's what's happening in your region right now. Virginia House Speaker Don Scott of Portsmouth is urging state regulators to put consumers first as they review the proposed $67 billion merger between Dominion Energy and Florida-based NextEra Energy. Scott, who is Black, says if the deal is not built around affordability for Virginians, it should not move forward. In a letter to the State Corporation Commission, Scott laid out several conditions he believes should be met, including no rate increases tied to the merger, protections for Virginia jobs, and compliance with the state's clean energy goals. And the questions about the proposed Dominion NextEra merger are not just coming from the state level. Hampton Roads lawmakers are set to hear directly from residents during an energy cost listening tour stop in Norfolk this week. Delegates Jackie Glass, Phil Hernandez, and Darius Clark will join the discussion as community members voice concerns about what the merger could mean for their electric bills and long-term affordability. The forum will be moderated by Hampton NAACP President Gaylene Connoyton, with energy policy experts also on hand to answer questions. Lawmakers say they want a clearer picture of whether the merger's promised benefits will actually reach consumers. Black Maryland Governor Wes Moore has unveiled a new $50 million mortgage assistance program aimed at helping teachers and first responders become homeowners. The initiative will provide eligible first-time buyers with mortgage rates that are a half percentage point lower than those offered through the Maryland Mortgage Program. The program will also help cover down payments and closing costs for educators, law enforcement officers, firefighters, EMTs, paramedics, and 911 dispatchers. A long-awaited grocery store project in Charlotte's historic West End is one step closer to becoming reality. Historic West End Partners has purchased the final parcels of land needed for a $74 million mixed-use development in the Five Points area near Johnson C. Smith University. Plans call for a community-owned grocery co-op, a small business incubator, and up to 145 residential units, including affordable housing. The project is aimed at addressing food access in a historically Black community that has gone decades without a full-service grocery store. Developers say the project will help bring fresh food, economic opportunity, and new housing to West Charlotte while preserving the character of the neighborhood.
2: To be a blessing to others.
20: The McCrory YMCA is marking 90 years of service with a major give back effort in Charlotte's historic West End. Over the weekend, hundreds of volunteers came together to pack thousands of blessing bags for people experiencing homelessness, continuing the organization's long legacy of community service. The McCrory YMCA has long been a pillar in Charlotte's Black community, serving generations of families along the Bates Ford Road corridor. Organizers tell WCNC Charlotte the event was about honoring that legacy while addressing a current need.
4: One thing that helps us stay sober and live a life of joy is being of service. I myself am in recovery. So I struggle with addiction and alcoholism for the last 10 years. And you know, that pain, you know, I take it really personal because it put me in some places where I thought I didn't have any comeback.
20: Organizers say between 1,000 and 2,000 people were expected to take part in the celebration, which combined service projects with family-friendly activities, all centered on giving back and strengthening the community. I'm Amber Payton on your home for Black News First, the Black Information Network.
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20: HBCU University of Maryland Eastern Shore seeking accreditation for what would become Maryland's first in-state veterinary school.
1: With what's going down in our community,
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6: Your home for 24/7 news, the Black Information Network. As we've been reporting to you here on the Black Information Network, a young Haitian man living in Springfield, Ohio, committed suicide this week. The Ohio State Highway Patrol is confirming that 20-year-old Pierre Damas Bell died after being struck by a tractor trailer. Pierre's father says his son stopped his car on the freeway and purposefully walked into traffic after calling to tell him he was being bullied over his immigration status. Bell was a student at Wright State University near Springfield, Ohio. His friend and advocate, Yola Lamari, spoke on Bell at a recent press conference.
23: There's nothing illegal or criminalizing about Pierre Damas Bell. And it shouldn't have to get to this point for this administration to understand that there's blood on their hands.
6: Later in her comments, she criticized the Trump administration's handling of their immigration status policy.
23: There's nothing just about shackling people that have not ever committed a crime.
6: ICE says Bell was placed on an ankle monitor while he tried to fight his removal from the country. Governor Mike DeWine commented on the situation, calling Bell's death, as he put it, a horrible, horrible tragedy. More states are losing millions of dollars in federal funding for SNAP programs. In southern states like Arkansas, Mississippi, and Tennessee, the federal government currently covers 50% of the administrative costs, and the state covers 50%. Come October 1st, the federal government will cover 25%, and the state will cover 75%.
24: The feds are cutting back and making the states pay pony up more of the share of the cost.
6: That's Tennessee State Representative Antonio Parkinson. The African-American Democratic state rep tells WHBQ he is encouraging families who rely on SNAP benefits to be vigilant.
24: Show up when you're supposed to show up. Renew, recertify when you're supposed to recertify. Make sure you follow all of the rules. They're going to be looking for fraud. They're going to be looking for anything that would disqualify somebody.
6: Tennessee and Mississippi have each set aside money to cover administrative costs. A spokesperson for Arkansas says the state continues to hold discussions on the funding, but that the cuts should not impact SNAP benefit eligibility, WHBQ says. I'm Mike Island on your home for Black News First, the Black Information Network. And now, here's your Healthy Minute. A serious health threat is continuing to spread across the United States. According to Fox 13, an infectious health specialist says most healthy people have little reason to worry. Candida auris, known as C. auris, is a type of yeast that can cause serious infection and can be difficult to treat because it is resistant to certain medications used to treat the infection. Dr. Shirin Mazumdar, an infectious disease specialist, tells WHBQ about the complexities of the fungus.
25: The fungus is quite unique in the sense that it is resistant to a lot of antifungal medications. And these are medications that we use to treat fungus infections. And that's why the treatment when somebody is infected with Candida auris can be complicated.
6: Dr. Mazumdar says medical care facilities are not immune in terms of spreading the fungus.
25: The fungus can actually stay on certain equipment or in certain settings for many, many weeks. So it is hard to remove once it's there.
6: And that's your Healthy Minute. I'm Mike Island on the Black Information Network.
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9: 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But let's see, all my God kids love Taylor Swift so much. Like, you have to hear the way that they sing this song. They're like, you have to listen, Gma, to the song. And look, and can I buy it? And can I get it? So it's definitely some Taylor Swift happening around me going on. And she's super cool. I also really appreciate the way that she writes music and plays music and everything. So she's dope. I like ASAP Rocky. I like ASAP Ferg, too. So, yeah, there's a lot of things I'm into.
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10: BIN News this hour, I'm Terry McCready. Coming up, the NTSB is investigating a deadly Amazon cargo plane crash. The family of the teen allegedly murdered by a popular singer is calling for the death penalty. A lawsuit could be on the way after claims of racial harassment at a high school outside Chicago. But first, here's BIN News now.
11: Aviation attorney Pablo Rojas says Sunday's deadly Amazon cargo plane crash in Miami could lead to a major wrongful death lawsuit.
12: Landing and breaking a plane is a complex process, believe it or not, and there's a lot of different components of the aircraft that they will be looking at to see mechanically what, if anything, failed.
11: Federal investigators are expected to examine both the aircraft's maintenance records and airport safety procedures. Former New York Mayor Rudy Giuliani says Mayor Zahran Mamdani should not attend Friday's 9/11 remembrance ceremony, arguing Mamdani does not view the attacks as an Islamic terrorist assault on America. Mamdani says he's proud to serve New York City and loves both the city and the country. And Beyonce is giving $2 million to Harlem's Studio Museum. The singer said the museum has long supported emerging Black artists, and she's proud to help continue that mission. Get BIN News now, on demand, 24/7, on the iHeartRadio app. Here's Terry McCready.
10: The NTSB has recovered the flight data and audio recorders from the deadly plane crash at Miami International Airport. Speaking from Miami, NTSB Chairwoman Jennifer Homendy describing the scene.
13: I would describe it in one word of devastating. Utter devastation.
10: Five people were killed and several injured when the Amazon cargo aircraft went off the runway while landing. The Boeing 767 was coming in from Puerto Rico. Homendy said it struck a van with several people inside before plowing into a Toyota Corolla while sliding 1,500 feet past the paved surface. The family of Celeste Rivas Hernandez is calling for the death penalty for singer David. She would have turned sweet 16 yesterday, and this week marks a year since her remains were found in the trunk of a Tesla in Hollywood tow yard. Her family tells the California Post the death penalty would be perfect for this kind of human being. David, whose real name is David Burke, is accused of having a sexual relationship with the 14-year-old and later dismembering her body. The family also says Burke is without a conscience. The L.A. County District Attorney's Office is weighing whether to pursue the death penalty if Burke is convicted. Canada hitting back with new tariffs on billions of dollars in American goods, escalating the trade fight with the U.S. Trump just days ago accusing Canada of ripping off America for years.
14: That's a very unfair deal. They charge tremendous tariffs to our farmers. They take advantage of our farmers. They take advantage of our tourists. They take advantage of airlines.
10: All right. Meanwhile, Canada's tariffs are between 15% and 20%, covering over $27 billion in U.S. imports. They target products including steel, dairy, appliances, electronics, and paper products. Canada says the tariffs are in response to the 50% duties imposed by President Trump on Canadian goods. The move comes as tensions between Trump and Canadian Prime Minister Mark Carney intensify. A South Suburban high school just outside Chicago is considering legal action after what they call an incident of racist harassment. Video is circulating showing students from Lincoln Way East High harassing Black fans attending Homewood Flossmoor's homecoming game on Friday. One parent in the stands says the white teens were making monkey sounds and flapping their arms and crawling like primates. Lincoln Way East administrators apologizing to Homewood Flossmoor for the students' behavior and will discipline those involved to the fullest extent. 3,000 people have died as the Ebola outbreak in the Democratic Republic of Congo continues to spread, according to the World Health Organization. To help battle the crisis, the organization is coordinating and funding the expansion of the Lita Treatment Center in Ituri Province. The upgrade adds 42 beds and offers better health and hygiene facilities. The epidemic has infected over 6,000 people. According to the Congolese National Institute of Public Health, the fatality rate is around 49%, with roughly 1,400 people who have reportedly recovered. Stay informed, stay connected, and subscribe. Follow VIN News This Hour wherever you get your podcasts. I'm Terry McCready for the Black Information Network.
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0: Welcome to the journey around America, where we visit iconic locations connected to Black history. 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The theater became famous for Amateur Night, a weekly talent show that launched the careers of stars like Lauryn Hill and the Jackson 5.
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20: I'm Amber Payton on your home for 24/7 News, the Black Information Network. Here's what's happening in your region right now. Virginia House Speaker Don Scott of Portsmouth is urging state regulators to put consumers first as they review the proposed $67 billion merger between Dominion Energy and Florida-based NextEra Energy. Scott, who is Black, says if the deal is not built around affordability for Virginians, it should not move forward. In a letter to the State Corporation Commission, Scott laid out several conditions he believes should be met, including no rate increases tied to the merger, protections for Virginia jobs, and compliance with the state's clean energy goals. And the questions about the proposed Dominion NextEra merger are not just coming from the state level. Hampton Roads lawmakers are set to hear directly from residents during an energy cost listening tour stop in Norfolk this week. Delegates Jackie Glass, Phil Hernandez, and Darius Clark will join the discussion as community members voice concerns about what the merger could mean for their electric bills and long-term affordability. The forum will be moderated by Hampton NAACP President Gaylene Connoyton, with energy policy experts also on hand to answer questions. Lawmakers say they want a clearer picture of whether the merger's promised benefits will actually reach consumers. Black Maryland Governor Wes Moore has unveiled a new $50 million mortgage assistance program aimed at helping teachers and first responders become homeowners. The initiative will provide eligible first-time buyers with mortgage rates that are a half percentage point lower than those offered through the Maryland Mortgage Program. The program will also help cover down payments and closing costs for educators, law enforcement officers, firefighters, EMTs, paramedics, and 911 dispatchers. A long-awaited grocery store project in Charlotte's historic West End is one step closer to becoming reality. Historic West End Partners has purchased the final parcels of land needed for a $74 million mixed-use development in the Five Points area near Johnson C. Smith University. Plans call for a community-owned grocery co-op, a small business incubator, and up to 145 residential units, including affordable housing. The project is aimed at addressing food access in a historically Black community that has gone decades without a full-service grocery store. Developers say the project will help bring fresh food, economic opportunity, and new housing to West Charlotte while preserving the character of the neighborhood.
15: To be a blessing to others.
20: A blessing to others. The McCrory YMCA is marking 90 years of service with a major give-back effort in Charlotte's historic West End. Over the weekend, hundreds of volunteers came together to pack thousands of blessing bags for people experiencing homelessness, continuing the organization's long legacy of community service. The McCrory YMCA has long been a pillar in Charlotte's Black community, serving generations of families along the Bates Ford Road corridor. Organizers tell WCNC Charlotte the event was about honoring that legacy while addressing a current need.
16: One thing that helps us stay sober and live a life of joy is being of service. I myself am in recovery, so I struggle with addiction and alcoholism for the last 10 years, and you know, that pain, you know, I take it really personal because it put me in some places where I thought I didn't have any comeback.
20: Organizers say between 1,000 and 2,000 people were expected to take part in the celebration, which combined service projects with family-friendly activities, all centered on giving back and strengthening the community. I'm Amber Payton on your home for Black News First, the Black Information Network.
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5: I'm Andrea Coleman on the Black Information Network with a special look at the Thurgood Marshall College Fund. In 2018, Dr. Harry L. Williams left the presidency of Delaware State University to take the helm of the Thurgood Marshall College Fund. What's happened since then is a kind of turnaround story that doesn't get told often enough. Since Williams took over, TMCF has more than doubled its staff. Revenue is up 250%. And what's more, Williams has also built bridges to Fortune 500 companies, positioning TMCF as the first stop for employers looking to hire diverse, highly qualified talent straight out of HBCU classrooms. That matters because access to money is only half the equation for these students. Access to a career on the other side of graduation is the other half. And the scale he's now overseeing is significant. TMCF represents 57 member schools and close to 314,000 students. That is the largest organization in the country dedicated exclusively to historically Black colleges and universities, Black community colleges, and predominantly Black institutions. 98% of the fund's awards go directly to those schools and their students. Last academic year alone, more than 2,700 students received scholarships through TMCF. Close to 1,000 of them were first-generation college students, which means they are walking a path that nobody in their family has walked before them. Now, heading into TMCF's 40th anniversary in 2027, Williams is launching the Forging Transformation campaign, anchored in a new scholarship model called the Talented 10th Program. 4 years of support, leadership training built in from year one. Williams is proving leadership in this sector should not only be measured in dollars raised, but also in students who make it to graduation day. Lend your support to the Thurgood Marshall College Fund. Donate today at tmcf.org. That's tmcf.org. With 24/7 News, I'm Andrea Coleman on the Black Information Network.
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21: Raise barely more than $1 million, and then she crushes him in the Democratic primary. I talked to her on Roland Martin Unfiltered about how she won.
22: This was all about good old grassroots organizing. And so I have been an organizer for nearly 2 decades here in the state of Florida, and I've built up a coalition all across the state of Florida. I don't know why people seem to forget that I have led statewide organizations working to build power in low-income and hardworking communities for nearly 2 decades. And we had a great message, and Ashley Moody and Donald Trump, they're so out of touch. And we were able to really talk about the issues that people cared about. The fact that they were working less and less and less and making more money and getting richer. And meanwhile, hardworking everyday people were working more and still struggling just to stay ahead. And so the people across the state of Florida, across this country, they are tired of the status quo. They are tired of the same old thing. They are tired of politicians that are only looking out for their billionaire friends and family and these corrupt corporations and campaign donors. They're ready for change and they trust me, right? Like, I have been doing the work for, again, nearly two decades. And so the people in the state of Florida trust me. I ran up numbers in Duval County where I'm from, 80%. I'm so happy that my county turned out for me. It was amazing.
21: And if we turn out in November, she could win. I'm Roland Martin of the Black Information Network.
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11: Here's what's trending this hour. A search is underway for a small plane that disappeared while flying from the Bahamas to South Florida. Investigators say the Piper PA-34 left the Bahamas on Monday but never arrived at Miami Executive Airport. The Coast Guard and Royal Bahama Defense Force are searching waters near the Bahamas where officials believe the aircraft may have crashed. Four South Florida residents, including an elderly couple and their two adult grandchildren, were on board. I'm Bree Wood with What's Trending.
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17: NFL owners remain pleased at how the league is being run. Commissioner Roger Goodell agreed to a new four-season extension that runs to the 2030 season. In a memo, New England Patriots owner Robert Kraft said more than 95% of the total compensation is tied to Goodell and the NFL's performance, measured against various metrics at the discretion of the compensation committee. Goodell will have served as NFL commissioner for 24 years at the end of his newest deal. The college football season kicked off with controversy. Number 16 Michigan beat Western Michigan 13-12 Saturday after officials gave the Wolverines a second chance at a game-winning Hail Mary, ruling 1 second remained after the first attempt fell incomplete with time expired. The outcome of the game created chaos, especially for the prediction markets. Kalshie prematurely treated the game as a Western Michigan win, with more than $18 million in volume on the game. Kalshie later flipped the outcome and took back money from the winners and reimbursed the losers. And Ciara and Russell Wilson are having another baby. She announced baby number 5 on Instagram Sunday. With the latest in sports, I'm Misty Jordan on the Black Information Network, your home for Black news first.
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11: Just days after being convicted in the murder of Tupac Shakur, Dwayne Keefe D. Davis is maintaining his innocence and promising to appeal. In his first interview since the verdict, Davis told The Hollywood Reporter that he was not in Las Vegas the night Tupac was killed and accused witnesses of lying during the trial. He also addressed Tupac's family, saying he felt they viewed him as guilty before the verdict was reached. Davis further rejected long-running conspiracy theories involving Sean Diddy Combs, insisting he never sought a hit on Tupac or Suge Knight. Davis is scheduled to be sentenced October 13th. And Kawan White is speaking out after being convicted in the murder of Dallas rapper Mo 3 and sentenced to life in prison. In a social media post, White told supporters not to give up and to keep believing. The conviction comes nearly 6 years after Mo 3's death. Prosecutors also allege Devin Brown and rapper Yella Beezy were involved in the murder-for-hire plot. Yella Beezy's trial is scheduled to begin September 14th. With the latest in entertainment at 17 and 47 minutes past each hour, I'm Bree Wood on the Black Information Network, your home for Black News First.
0: This is Esther Dillard with another spotlight on Black excellence. Tyler Perry is one of the most successful figures in the entertainment industry. Born in New Orleans, Louisiana in 1969, Emmett Perry Jr. endured a difficult childhood marked by poverty and abuse. After changing his name and moving to Atlanta in 1992, Tyler Perry began writing and producing stage plays that became highly successful.
1: All you gotta do is take an R&B song, put Jesus in it, and it's a gospel song.
0: What? It was also during that time that he created his signature character, the iconic Mabel Medea Simmons.
4: Yay, though she walked in the valley with the shadow of Little Red Riding Hood and the Three Bears.
0: With an estimated net worth of over $1 billion, Tyler Perry is also a generous philanthropist, having donated millions to such causes as education, civil rights, and disaster relief, and another shining example of Black excellence. I'm Esther Dillard on the Black Information Network.
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10: Alexandria Ikamoni on your home for Black News First, the Black Information Network. Labor Day marked a shift from holiday gatherings to campaign season for candidates across the country, with the November midterm elections now just weeks away. In Georgia, Black Democratic gubernatorial nominee Keisha Lance Bottoms joined union members at an AFL-CIO Labor Day event in Atlanta. Bottoms used the appearance to encourage supporters to become ambassadors in their own communities as the race for governor enters its final stretch.
12: Go on to that Secretary of State's website and check the voter registration status of everybody in your household. Make sure they are still on the ballot, on the rolls, and if they are not, make sure they get registered.
10: Americans packed highways and airports in record numbers this Labor Day weekend, even as the cost of getting there reached new highs. AAA says the national average for a gallon of gas climbed to $4.15, the highest ever recorded at this point in the summer travel season. Georgia also set a Labor Day record at $3.89 a gallon, a dollar more than last year and 12 cents higher than a week ago. Air travel was also busy, with TSA reporting more than 17 million passengers screened over the holiday weekend. The cost of going out on the water is becoming harder for Louisiana shrimpers to cover, with some saying they have to haul in 1,000 pounds of shrimp just to pay for the trip. Diesel is running about $5 a gallon, while small shrimp are bringing in just 60 cents a pound. The Louisiana Shrimp Association is now calling on President Trump for help, arguing a flood of imported shrimp is putting local operators out of business and driving down prices at the dock. Association President A.C. Cooper spoke publicly about the issue.
13: Limit the imports coming in here. They bring in 1.7 to 2 billion pounds a year. The country only consumes 1.5 billion. So you overwhelm the country with shrimp. And by the time we go to work, there's nothing there for us. The freezers are full. There's no room for what we catch.
10: Fox 8 reports docks and processing plants are already starting to close. A sold-out 5K in New Orleans is turning one family's loss into a push to prevent another student from dying from hazing. Saturday's race honored Caleb Wilson, a Black Kenner native and Southern University junior, who died last year following an alleged fraternity hazing incident. Investigators say fraternity members delayed getting Wilson medical care and lied to doctors before he died at a Baton Rouge hospital. Southern University later banned the historically Black fraternity Omega Psi Phi. Five men faced charges, including Caleb McRae, who's accused of punching Wilson four times in the chest. All five have pleaded not guilty and are due back in court December 8th. Wilson's mother, Urena Wilson, has a message for students returning to campus.
2: Don't be afraid to tell someone. Don't be afraid to go to whomever you need to go to let them know that, hey, something is not right with this.
10: I'm Alexandria Ikemoni on your home for Black News First, the Black Information Network.
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16: More on your home for 24/7 News, the Black Information Network. Detroit's Labor Day celebration and rally got underway with thousands attending the annual tradition, some of whom are Black.
18: Politicians, including Secretary of State Jocelyn Benson and Senate candidate Abdul El-Sayed, took part in the festivities, emphasizing the importance of unions and workers' rights. The event featured speakers from several unions and organizations, highlighting the role of workers in shaping the country's past, present, and future. Bands played and union leaders addressed voting rights. During the event, they said they were hoping to defend democracy. I'm Morgan Wood on the Black Information Network.
16: St. Louis Public Schools is looking to put more than a dozen schools on the chopping block by next year. School leaders are calling the move Future Ready SLPS. It's now reached the final stages of community feedback before the school board scheduled vote on October 13. Following several community meetings and much pushback, district leaders developed a single slimmed down proposal called the A-plus portfolio model, which would keep 48 elementary, middle, and high schools. About 2,500 students attend schools that have been tagged for closure, many of whom are Black. In Southfield, northwest of Detroit, Black Police Chief Elvin Barron says a 30-year-old Louisville man is charged with 7 felonies for a September 2024 carjacking outside a restaurant. Barron says the suspect is not being named yet, as he's still awaiting extradition to Michigan to face the charges. Barron says flock cameras helped lead to the suspect, along with DNA evidence, cellular data, and witness interviews. The suspect has been in prison in another state since November of 2025, serving time for assault until 2030. We'll keep you updated. Black Motown icon Stevie Wonder has announced fall tour dates. The tour dates include a pair of concerts at Detroit's Fox Theater. The tour marks the 50th anniversary of his 18th studio album, the Grammy Award-winning chart-topper Songs in the Key of Life. Wonder, a native of Saginaw, Michigan, recorded for Tabla and Motown Records. The 76-year-old singer, songwriter, musician, and producer has received nearly every award and accolade that a musician can get. Now, our Washington Roundup. Secretary of State Marco Rubio begins a high-stakes three-nation tour of South America. According to the State Department, Rubio will travel to Colombia, Ecuador, and Peru through Thursday. This is in an effort to reinforce key pro-U.S. alliances. Discussions with regional leaders will focus on countering narco-terrorism, expanding commercial trade, and coordinating U.S. disaster relief for Colombia's recent earthquake. President Trump is drawing attention after sharing a map suggesting New Mexico be called New America. The post came after a false online claim that Trump had signed an executive order changing the state's name. Fact checkers say the claim originated with a satirical social media account and is not true. Trump's post prompted reactions from lawmakers, including New Mexico Democrats, who pushed back against the idea of changing the state's name. And that's your Washington Roundup. I'm Mike Moore on your home for 24/7 News, the Black Information Network.
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17: 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We sit with elders who remember when Motown meant more than music, it meant movement. We walk with artists, painting Black

0: circles. Speak to parents fighting for their children's right to learn Black history in public schools. Yes, debate has changed, but our culture hasn't. From the steps of Lake Mirror to tech hubs run by Black coders, we see a new generation building while honoring the past. This isn't just a region, it's a reclamation, and the Black Bay is still here. With Black News First, this is Doug Davis on the Black Information Network.
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3: I'm Kevin Brown on your home for 24/7 news, the Black Information Network, and here's what's happening right now. Several neighborhood activists are requesting that Mayor Johnson address the issue of street takeovers that happened all over Chicago this weekend. Correspondent Perry Williams reports.
4: Community advocate Raul Montez says the events pose a danger to the public.
5: Just multitude of people in cars, reckless driving, revving up their vehicles, doing donuts. I mean, people were at risk.
4: One incident involved a huge ring of fire near Lakeshore Drive and Jeffrey on Chicago's South Side. In two other accounts, crowds blocked streets while vehicles drove through the intersection. I'm Perry Williams.
3: A mountain lion that triggered a scare in a San Francisco neighborhood has apparently headed back to its natural habitat. Authorities say they received multiple reports Saturday of a large mountain animal perched in a tree in a Panhandle neighborhood. The sightings triggered a massive response by authorities and wildlife officials, but the big cat was nowhere to be found by Sunday. Officials say they're hopeful the mountain lion returned to its regular habitat. CTA Red Line service on the South Side was disrupted due to a medical emergency on the tracks near 69th Street in Chicago, resulting in a person being found dead on the scene. Service was suspended between Garfield and 95th Street, with trains only operating between Howard and 47th Streets. Trains are now running with major delays, and bus schedules are available from 43rd to 95th Street. CTA riders are advised to consider alternative routes, such as the number 29 State, number 30 South Chicago, or the number 67 buses. Four men were arrested in Benicia after police found them with stolen fiber optic cables. Officers discovered a pickup truck with freshly cut fiber optic cables nearby and detained one man, while two others were found hiding in the brush. The fourth suspect fled but was located with the help of the California Highway Patrol Air Support and Solano County Sheriff's Office. The arrested men faced charges including grand theft, larceny, vandalism, conspiracy, possession of burglary tools, and carrying a concealed weapon in the vehicle. AT&T estimates the damage and loss to exceed $100,000. One person is in custody after a stabbing in San Francisco's Marina District. SFPD was called just before 11:15 a.m. Saturday and found a victim suffering from a stab wound. They were taken to the hospital for treatment of non-life-threatening injuries. Officials also found the suspect and took them into custody. The motive for the stabbing is under investigation. Seattle Mayor Katie Wilson and King County Executive Germain Soleil have joined striking workers at the Embassy Suites in Pioneer Square. The hotel employees, represented by United here at Local 8, have been on strike since June 18th, making it the longest hotel strike in Washington history. The workers are seeking higher wages, year-round health care coverage, and pre-pandemic staffing levels. The union is proposing $3 per hour raises in each of the next 2 years, while Hilton has countered with $5.35 per hour spread over 5 years. The strike has drawn broad union solidarity, with various unions joining the picket line in support of the workers. I'm Kevin Brown on your home for Black News First, the Black Information Network.
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0: Tony. But nobody in the group is named Tony. So how did they get their name? On a recent interview with The Breakfast Club, lead singer Raphael Sadiq explains.
1: Dwayne used to put this perm in his hair called a curly kid.
2: Pretty Tony.
1: Pretty Tony. So Dwayne said if he would go to school on the first day, his name is Dwayne, but his teacher would call him Tony. And his hair was so done that they would say like three times like he was Italian, like Tony. He was playing at this wedding reception.

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3: I'm Misty Jordan on your home for 24/7 news, the Black Information Network. St. Paul African Methodist Episcopal Church in Raleigh, North Carolina is celebrating a new milestone in its 178-year history with a National Register marker from the U.S. Department of Interior.
4: My brothers and sisters of the faith, excitement is in the air. It is anniversary and revival season here at the historic St. Paul AME Church.
3: The Raleigh Church was recognized for its historic role in the first Freedmen's Conventions, where Freedmen gathered there in 1865 and 1866 to discuss issues including voting rights and equality. Church leaders say the new marker will help more people learn about the history while highlighting the church's continued work in the community. Leaders are now working to secure grants to restore parts of the historic building and preserve its legacy for future generations. California Governor Gavin Newsom was on a Take It Back tour through the South campaigning for down-ballot Democrats in communities, many of them brown and black communities, that are often overlooked by national Democrats.
5: People are scared. I hear that everywhere I go, and I am as well.
6: If we're not successful in taking back the majority in the House, I really don't believe we will have a free and fair election as we know it today in 2028.
3: His journey wrapped up in North Carolina after visiting six Trump-won South Carolina counties. Newsom joined Mecklenburg County Democrats for a day of campaigning in Charlotte and held the Labor Day weekend rally in Union County, a Trump-supporting area. He is speculated to be the frontrunner for the 2028 Democratic presidential ticket. Hampton University is making history with a new appointment at its School of Nursing. Dr. Michael Jones has been named dean, making him the first black man to lead the program and only the second black man to head a standalone nursing program at an HBCU. Jones made a name for himself long before now. He was the first black man to earn a PhD from Hampton's nursing program and the first black man to receive a nursing PhD from an HBCU. Jones tells WTKR News 3 he hopes his new role will allow him to be a role model for students and inspire more young men to consider a career in nursing. Black nurses make up less than 8% of the nation's registered nursing workforce, according to the American Association of Colleges of Nursing. The Oasis Ministry opened its doors Monday to serve a free Labor Day lunch to people facing food insecurity in Portsmouth, Virginia. Volunteers from a local church stepped in to prepare and serve the meal, giving the ministry's regular staff a chance to take a break. Deborah Tillman has been volunteering her time for decades. The black woman says for some of the people who come through the doors, this may be their only hot meal of the day. She also explained that residents who may have a place to call home may still struggle putting food on the table.
7: People think that if you're not homeless and you have some place to stay, you would automatically have food. That's not true.
3: For the Oasis Ministry and its volunteers, Monday's meal was a simple way to make sure people in the community did not have to go without. For more on these stories, plus international, national, state, and local news impacting the black community, listen to the Black Information Network on the iHeartRadio app or log on to BINnews.com. I'm Misty Jordan on your home for black news first, the Black Information Network.
8: Most people know about Restaurant Week, but not everyone knows there's a Black Restaurant Week born in Houston, Texas in 2016 and is now spreading to cities across the country. It's more than just menus. It's a movement.
9: And so we really want to create something that was more all-inclusive to the creative things we were seeing happening in the food scene.
8: That's one of the three founders, Fallon Farrell.
9: As we've grown through the years, we've literally watched businesses start off as like a pop-up food tent and now having like two or three locations.
8: From soul food kitchens to hidden gem caterers, Black Restaurant Week shines a light where it's long been missing. It's helped generate tens of millions of dollars for Black-owned businesses, keeping legacies alive and creating new ones. And it's part of Black history still being written every time a diner takes that first bite. I'm Esther Dillard for the Black Information Network.
1: 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I'm Charlamagne Tha God, host of the world's most dangerous morning show, The Breakfast Club, and my history lives here.
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11: Great victory. It was an emotional scene outside a courtroom after a judge vacated a Black man's conviction in his son's death. Danielle Smith served 24 years in prison.
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13: Welcome to the great state of Texas, where voter suppression is always on the menu, and Tarrant County is always willing to serve up a big helping.
1: And the Black Information Network is bringing you the stories that matter.
8: The opinions, beliefs, and viewpoints expressed in this commentary are those of the author and do not necessarily represent those of BIN and its founding partners and employees. Now it's time to bring the funk with Roland S. Martin.
14: How many times have y'all heard me say ballot always beats bucks? In Florida, U.S. Senate race, Alex Vindman raised $16.4 million, racked up numerous endorsements. State Representative Angie Nixon raised barely more than $1 million, and then she crushes him in the Democratic primary. I talked to her on Roland Martin Unfiltered about how she won.
15: This was all about good old grassroots organizing. And so I have been an organizer for nearly two decades here in the state of Florida, and I've built up a coalition all across the state of Florida. I don't know why people seem to forget that I have led statewide organizations working to build power in low-income and hardworking communities for nearly two decades. And we had a great message, and Ashley Moody and Donald Trump, they're so out of touch. And we were able to really talk about the issues that people cared about. The fact that they were working less and less and less and making more money and getting richer. And meanwhile, hardworking everyday people were working more and still struggling just to stay ahead. And so the people across the state of Florida, across this country, they are tired of the status quo. They are tired of the same old thing. They are tired of politicians that are only looking out for their billionaire friends and family and these corrupt corporations and campaign donors. They're ready for change and they trust me, right? Like, I have been doing the work for, again, nearly two decades. And so the people in the state of Florida trust me. I ran up numbers in Duval County where I'm from, 80%. I'm so happy that my county turned out for me. It was amazing.
14: And if we turn out in November, she could win. I'm Roland Martin of the Black Information Network.
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16: Here's what's trending this hour. Large parts of Southern California remain under a coastal flood advisory after weekend storms pushed powerful waves and seawater into shoreline communities. Forecasters say large surf combined with high tides is causing minor flooding in several coastal areas. The flooding threat is expected to continue through late tonight as hazardous beach conditions persist across parts of the Southland. I'm Bree Wood with What's Trending.
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3: NFL owners remain pleased at how the league is being run. Commissioner Roger Goodell agreed to a new four-season extension that runs through the 2030 season. In a memo, New England Patriots owner Robert Kraft said more than 95% of the total compensation is tied to Goodell and the NFL's performance, measured against various metrics at the discretion of the compensation committee. Goodell will have served as NFL commissioner for 24 years at the end of his newest deal. The college football season kicked off with controversy. Number 16 Michigan beat Western Michigan 13-12 Saturday after officials gave the Wolverines a second chance at a game-winning Hail Mary, ruling 1 second remained after the first attempt fell incomplete with time expired. The outcome of the game created chaos, especially for the prediction markets. Kalshi prematurely treated the game as a Western Michigan win, with more than $18 million in volume on the game. Kalshi later flipped the outcome and took back money from the winners and reimbursed the losers. And Ciara and Russell Wilson are having another baby. She announced baby number 5 on Instagram Sunday. With the latest in sports, I'm Misty Jordan on the Black Information Network, your home for Black news first.
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0: 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I'm Layla Ali, and my history lives here.
1: 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How many times have you seen the Temptations movie and said this line?
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1: 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You ever heard Patti LaBelle talk about the time she was engaged?

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1: Most people know about Restaurant Week, but not everyone knows there's a Black Restaurant Week born in Houston, Texas in 2016 and is now spreading to cities across the country. It's more than just menus. It's a movement.
2: And so we really want to create something that was more all-inclusive to the creative things we were seeing happening in the food scene.
1: That's one of the three founders, Fallon Farrell.
2: As we've grown through the years, we've literally watched businesses start off as like a pop-up food tent and now having like two or three locations.
1: From soul food kitchens to hidden gem caterers, Black Restaurant Week shines a light where it's long been missing. It's helped generate tens of millions of dollars for Black-owned businesses, keeping legacies alive and creating new ones. And it's part of Black history still being written every time a diner takes that first bite. I'm Esther Dillard for the Black Information Network.
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5: These kinds of shenanigans are direct violations of both the Civil Rights Act and the John Lewis Voting Rights Bill. So the dirty tricks of the past have been brought present.
0: If it's important to the Black community.
6: With the midterm elections nearly 2 months away, House Democrats announced five working groups aimed at affordability.
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7: The opinions, beliefs, and viewpoints expressed in this commentary are those of the author and do not necessarily represent those of BIN and its founding partners and employees. Now it's time to bring the funk with Roland S. Martin.
8: Ooh, you want to see a good roast? Here is Texas Congressman Christian Menifee laying out this white MAGA so-called expert.
9: Black workers are far more likely to be unemployed as white workers at almost every education level, true or false?
10: That is true.
9: So do you just believe that Black people are more lazy or aren't as good at applications? Why do you think that data is the way it is? If a random white person in this country and a random Black person in this country go to get their home appraised, right, why is it that the Black person is much more likely to get a lower value on their home appraisal?
10: Because they live in a different neighborhood.
9: Okay, great. We'll get to that in a second because that's wrong. Black people in this country were enslaved for at least 240 years. Is that correct?
10: That's correct.
9: Okay, and after slavery ended, you had about 100 more years at least of Jim Crow and legal segregation where government at the federal, state, and local level blocked Black people from owning land, from getting bank loans, from living in certain neighborhoods, from attending certain schools. All that happened too, right?
10: Yes.
9: Okay, so my question to you is simple. Name the year that the playing field became completely even. I want you to give me a date.
10: I mean, if you're looking at it.
9: For home loans, I think we talked about home loans and appraisals. For home loans, what year did it become equal?
10: Well, according to the DEI movement in 1991, when they imposed disparate impact.
9: If a Black person goes and applies for a home loan, they have the same likelihood of getting accepted for that loan as a white person does.
10: If you're asking me a person that lives next door to another person, if one is white and one is Black and they go both apply for a loan, do I expect different outcomes? No. And if there are, then it should be enforced under discrimination laws.
9: So you're talking about rules. I'm talking about outcomes. So let's play a game of true and false, and let's start with wealth disparities. The median net worth of a white household in this country is $285,000. The median net worth of a Black household is about $45,000. True or false?
10: I don't know.
8: Poor little Dr. Michael Shires got exposed for not knowing a lot. I'm Roland Martin of the Black Information Network.
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11: Here's what's trending this hour. Hurricane Lowell remains a strong Category 2 storm as it lashes parts of Hawaii with heavy rain, powerful surf, and damaging winds. The storm is packing sustained winds of 105 miles per hour as it moves north-northwest of the island of Niihau. A hurricane warning remains in effect for all of Kauai County, where residents are being urged to prepare for dangerous conditions, including flooding, high surf, and strong gusty winds. I'm Bree Wood with What's Trending.
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4: Wimbledon is taking steps to limit the presence of influencers following issues that have affected this year's U.S. Open. Matches at Flushing Meadows have been interrupted by people taking photos, using bright lights, and making too much noise. Some of tennis's biggest stars, such as Naomi Osaka and Coco Gauff, have asked spectators to respect the etiquette. The U.S. Open gave official access to 100 content creators, as well as traditional journalists and broadcasters. Philadelphia sports fans are getting their first look at the future home of the 76ers and Flyers. The teams released renderings of their new arena, showing off a Spectrum-inspired design on the site of the former venue. It's being touted as the largest fully privately funded project in the city's history, with the teams taking a 50-50 split in ownership. The building is expected to open in 2030. And week one of the NFL season will kick off Wednesday night. A Super Bowl rematch is set to take place in Seattle between the Seahawks and Patriots. The Dolphins will visit the Raiders, the Buccaneers will face the Bengals, and the Jags will host the Browns this Sunday. With the latest in sports, I'm Misty Jordan on the Black Information Network, your home for Black News First.
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13: Here are the top Chris Brown songs you thumbed up. Number 3, Undecided.

he was accepting submissions of songs. Enter Brother Number Two. Brother Number Two submits a song for Brother Number One's album, but Brother Number One says, uh-uh, that's trash. So Brother

0: A high-pressure system in Northern California is causing record-breaking temperatures, leading to a heat advisory for parts of Sonoma in Northern California. The National Weather Service predicts temperatures in the Bay Area and Central Valley to reach 10 to 20 degrees above normal. Residents are advised to stay hydrated and avoid outdoor activities during the hottest parts of the day. The heat advisory is in effect until Thursday evening, with temperatures expected to peak today. People are urged to take precautions to stay safe in extreme heat. Lonnie Harrison Jr. announced his candidacy for the mayor of Harvey, Illinois, at a community gathering outside his new campaign office. He emphasized his commitment to bringing residents and stakeholders together to shape the city's future. Harrison's campaign will focus on public safety, economic development, city services, and transparent leadership. He aims to unite the community and restore pride in Harvey through integrity and collaboration. The campaign will host a community meet-and-greet open house on September 26th to engage with residents and share their vision for the city. Listen to the Black Information Network on the iHeartRadio app or log on to BINnews.com. I'm Kevin Brown on your home for Black News First, the Black Information Network.
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5: Remember how the 14-year-old version of yourself felt? 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Dear Young Rocker, you live in a different time. 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You lived through it. You're living through it now. You got this, kid.
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6: The opinions, beliefs, and viewpoints expressed in this commentary are those of the author and do not necessarily represent those of BIN and its founding partners and employees.
7: I'm James T. Harris, and I have something to say. New York just fixed racism. How? By forcing every beauty school student to learn how to do kinky hair. That's right. Starting today, if you want to cut hair in the Empire State, you better know your way around a silk press, a fade, and something called coily textures. Same number of hours, same license, but now with mandatory diversity training for follicles. What could go wrong? Look, I'm all for black folks getting their hair done wherever they want, but government mandated hairstyles? This is the same state that can't keep the subway from catching fire, but they've got time to regulate curl patterns? The same bureaucrats who gave us the DMV now want to inspect your cosmetology curriculum for inclusivity? Here's what's going to happen. Some 19-year-old from Albany who just wanted to give suburban moms blonde highlights is now going to be legally required to attempt a 4C twist out with scissors and state mandated confidence. You thought bad hair days were rough before? Wait until diverse textures meets I watched a 20-minute training video and the kinky terminology official now, written into law. Somewhere a state legislator had to say kinky in a committee hearing with a straight face. Probably the most action Albany's seen in decades. The goal is nobody gets turned away from a salon. The reality? Everybody's about to get turned away from a salon when the one stylist who knows what she's doing is booked solid until 2029 and the rest are legally prohibited from admitting they're in over their heads. Plus, get ready for the lawsuits when someone's state-certified kinky hair expertise turns into a chemical fire situation. The state that brought you bail reform now brings you mandatory hot comb certification. What could possibly go wrong? I'm James T. Harris for the Black Information Network.
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8: Here's what's trending this hour. Hurricane Lowell remains a strong Category 2 storm as it lashes parts of Hawaii with heavy rain, powerful surf, and damaging winds. The storm is packing sustained winds of 105 miles per hour as it moves north-northwest of the island of Niihau. A hurricane warning remains in effect for all of Kauai County, where residents are being urged to prepare for dangerous conditions, including flooding, high surf, and strong gusty winds. I'm Bree Wood with What's Trending.
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9: A Georgia HBCU is making history in gospel music. The Fort Valley State University Choir has been named the first ever HBCU Choir of the Year at the Stellar Gospel Music Awards. The Wildcats beat out choirs from Howard University, Morgan State University, North Carolina A&T State University, and Southern University to take home the inaugural award at the 41st annual ceremony. The choir was formed in 2021 after Fort Valley State merged two smaller campus ensembles. Today, the group has about 45 students representing majors across

0: 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With the latest in HBCU news, I'm Morgan Wood on the Black Information Network.
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2: Just days after being convicted in the murder of Tupac Shakur, Dwayne Keefe D. Davis is maintaining his innocence and promising to appeal. In his first interview since the verdict, Davis told The Hollywood Reporter that he was not in Las Vegas the night Tupac was killed and accused witnesses of lying during the trial. He also addressed Tupac's family, saying he felt they viewed him as guilty before the verdict was reached. Davis further rejected long-running conspiracy theories involving Sean Diddy Combs, insisting he never sought a hit on Tupac or Suge Knight. Davis is scheduled to be sentenced October 13th. And Kawan White is speaking out after being convicted in the murder of Dallas rapper Mo3 and sentenced to life in prison. In a social media post, White told supporters not to give up and to keep believing. The conviction comes nearly 6 years after Mo3's death. Prosecutors also allege Devin Brown and rapper Yella Beezy were involved in the murder-for-hire plot. Yella Beezy's trial is scheduled to begin September 14th. With the latest in entertainment at 17 and 47 minutes past each hour, I'm Bree Wood on the Black Information Network, your home for Black News First.
3: On December 9th, 1946 in Philadelphia, Howard Stanley Frankie Beverly was born. In 1970, he would form the group Raw Soul, which later was renamed Maze. Under the mentorship of Marvin Gaye, Frankie Beverly and Maze would go on to give us 9 gold albums. The Frankie Beverly and Maze live experience was more like a party than a concert. Dressed in his signature all white, crowds would stand at their feet and sing to the top of their lungs.
4: Ooh, and pain. I like sunshine and rain.
3: Sadly, on September 10th, 2024, Frankie Beverly left us with hits for lifetimes to come.

0: Rico in the U.S. Virgin Islands. She is a native of the Houston area and the first winner from Texas in the last 50 years. I'm Nicole Deal on your home for Black News First, the Black Information Network.
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3: I'm Kevin Brown with another look at modern-day Black history you should know. On January 6, 2021, as chaos engulfed the U.S. Capitol,
4: multiple Capitol injuries,
3: a group of Black officers stood as pillars of resilience and bravery. Among them was Capitol Police Officer Eugene Goodman, who diverted rioters away from the Senate chamber, potentially saving countless lives. Lieutenant Michael Byrd also faced a dire situation, protecting lawmakers from an advancing mob. His decisive actions safeguarded those entrusted to his care. And Officer Harry Dunn fought back against physical threats and racial slurs, standing firm in the defense of the Capitol and democracy. These Black officers and many others remind us that the strength of our democracy lies in those who protect it. So let's never forget to honor their heroism and strive for a nation worthy of their sacrifice. For the Black Information Network, I'm Kevin Brown.
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5: I'm Kevin Brown on your home for 24/7 News, the Black Information Network, and here's what's happening right now. It was a violent weekend in Seattle with shootings, leaving three people dead and four wounded. A shooting during a street racing event left four people wounded. One of those people died. A woman was fatally shot in a car in Belltown a few hours after the street racing shooting. A third shooting near the waterfront left a 17-year-old dead, another person hospitalized. Mayor Katie Wilson says they're working on gun violence reduction strategies, and she's considering whether to activate more surveillance cameras. Meanwhile, in Chicago, several aldermen are calling for more aggressive action to address street takeovers in the city. Correspondent Perry Williams reports.
6: No arrests were made over the weekend after several incidents of reckless driving and drivers using vehicles to do donuts in the street. Fifth Ward Alderman Desmond Yancey reacted after a huge fire was set near Lakeshore Drive in Jeffrey.
7: These things are happening all across the city, pretty much every community, and they've been going on for too long. There's got to be a plan.
6: Mayor Brandon Johnson's expected to be questioned about the street takeovers during a media event this morning concerning safety measures for the upcoming Mexican Independence Day celebrations. I'm Perry Williams.
5: Self-driving Waymo taxis are expanding into Oakland, California after receiving approval from the California Public Utilities Commission. The company plans to roll out its robot cars in the East Bay following successful deployments in other California cities. Meanwhile, Tesla's robo-taxi app has been available in Oakland for a year, but currently only hails cars with human drivers. There are hints that Tesla may deploy its fully automated golden cyber taxis in Oakland soon. The deployment of these autonomous vehicles could depend on technical factors and regulatory approvals. The Seattle Police Department plans to release internal records and text messages from the Bite of Seattle shooting response by the end of this week. Interim Police Chief Andre Sales says the department is still working through all the messages but wants to have them out to satisfy public record requests by the end of the week. The city council continues to investigate why there was an hours-long delay for safety updates from the July 26 shooting that left three people dead and others hurt. Mayor Wilson's office has released numerous text messages and other communications within her team in the immediate aftermath of the shooting. San Rafael City Schools, just outside San Francisco, will allow parents to exclude their elementary school children from classroom activities that conflict with their religious beliefs, such as readings featuring LGBTQ characters. The district board unanimously approved the policy update, with implementation details still being worked out. Parents can request that their children be excused from objectionable activities through an online form, with the school providing an alternative education activity. The district is exploring ways to inform parents of the option, with plans to make notices available in both English and Spanish. For more news impacting the Black community, listen to the Black Information Network on the iHeartRadio app or log on to BINnews.com. 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I'm Kevin Brown on your home for Black News First, the Black Information Network.
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2: Remember how the 14-year-old version of yourself felt? 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Dear Young Rocker, you live in a different time. 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I'm Chelsea Arson. 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Struggling with anger and body issues. Crushing on someone so hard you can't breathe around them. Experiencing how truly awful a first kiss can be. 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Dear Young Rocker, you're not alone. You lived through it. You're living through it now. You got this, kid.
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5: The opinions, beliefs, and viewpoints expressed in this commentary are those of the author and do not necessarily represent those of BIN and its founding partners and employees.
6: I'm James T. Harris, and I have something to say. New York just fixed racism. How? By forcing every beauty school student to learn how to do kinky hair. That's right. Starting today, if you want to cut hair in the Empire State, you better know your way around a silk press, a fade, and something called coily textures. Same number of hours, same license, but now with mandatory diversity training for follicles, what could go wrong? Look, I'm all for Black folks getting their hair done wherever they want, but government-mandated hairstyles? This is the same state that can't keep the subway from catching fire, but they've got time to regulate curl patterns? The same bureaucrats who gave us the DMV now want to inspect your cosmetology curriculum for inclusivity? Here's what's going to happen. Some 19-year-old from Albany who just wanted to give suburban moms blonde highlights is now going to be legally required to attempt a 4C twist out with scissors and state-mandated confidence. You thought bad hair days were rough before? Wait until diverse textures meets I watched a 20-minute training video and the kinky terminology official now, written into law. Somewhere a state legislator had to say kinky in a committee hearing with a straight face. Probably the most action Albany's seen in decades. The goal is nobody gets turned away from a salon. The reality? Everybody's about to get turned away from a salon when the one stylist who knows what she's doing is booked solid until 2029 and the rest are legally prohibited from admitting they're in over their heads. Plus, get ready for the lawsuits when someone's state-certified kinky hair expertise turns into a chemical fire situation. The state that brought you bail reform now brings you mandatory hot comb certification. What could possibly go wrong? I'm James T. Harris for the Black Information Network.
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7: Here's what's trending this hour. President Trump says the country will never forget those who lost their lives on September 11, 2001. He hosted first responders from New York as a steel beam recovered from the World Trade Center went on display at the White House on Tuesday. Stocks are seeing a sharp dip as oil prices have spiked due to Iran and the U.S. exchanging strikes over the weekend. And non-ticketed visitors will be allowed into terminals at several U.S. airports. I'm Amber Payton, and that's what's trending.
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8: A Georgia HBCU is making history in gospel music. The Fort Valley State University Choir has been named the first ever HBCU Choir of the Year at the Stellar Gospel Music Awards. The Wildcats beat out choirs from Howard University, Morgan State University, North Carolina A&T State University, and Southern University to take home the inaugural award at the 41st annual ceremony. The choir was formed in 2021 after Fort Valley State merged two smaller campus ensembles. Today, the group has about 45 students representing majors across

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0: 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I'm Charlamagne Tha God, host of the world's most dangerous morning show, The Breakfast Club, and my history lives here.
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6: An investigation is now underway in Chicago following a mass shooting there. Authorities say the incident happened as officers were trying to disperse a large crowd.
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7: R&B legend Gladys Knight says she is going to be performing less. The seven-time Grammy Award winner and Kennedy Center honoree also thanked her fans.
2: It's the Black Information Network.
8: The opinions, beliefs, and viewpoints expressed in this commentary are those of the author and do not necessarily represent those of BIN and its founding partners and employees. Now it's time to bring the funk with Roland S. Martin.
9: Ooh, you want to see a good roast? Here is Texas Congressman Christian Menifee laying out this white MAGA so-called expert.
10: Black workers are far more likely to be unemployed as white workers at almost every education level, true or false?
11: That is true.
10: So do you just believe that Black people are more lazy or aren't as good at applications? Why do you think that data is the way it is? If a random white person in this country and a random Black person in this country go to get their home appraised, right, why is it that the Black person is much more likely to get a lower value on their home appraisal?
11: Because they live in a different neighborhood.
10: Okay, great. We'll get to that in a second because that's wrong. Black people in this country were enslaved for at least 240 years. Is that correct?
11: That's correct.
10: Okay, and after slavery ended, you had about 100 more years at least of Jim Crow and legal segregation, where government at the federal, state, and local level blocked Black people from owning land, from getting bank loans, from living in certain neighborhoods, from attending certain schools. All of that happened too, right?
11: Yes.
10: Okay, so my question to you is simple. Name the year that the playing field became completely even. I want you to give me a date.
11: I mean, if you're looking at...
10: For home loans, I think we talked about home loans and appraisals. For home loans, what year did it become equal?
11: Well, according to the DEI movement in 1991, when they imposed disparate impact.
10: If a Black person goes and applies for a home loan, they have the same likelihood of getting accepted for that loan as a white person does.
11: If you're asking me a person that lives next door to another person, if one is white and one is Black and they go both apply for a loan, do I expect different outcomes? No. And if there are, then it should be enforced under discrimination laws.
10: So you're talking about rules. I'm talking about outcomes. So let's play a game of true and false, and let's start with wealth disparities. The median net worth of a white household in this country is $285,000. The median net worth of a Black household is about $45,000. True or false?
11: I don't know.
9: Poor little Dr. Michael Shires got exposed for not knowing a lot. I'm Roland Martin of the Black Information Network.
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12: Here's what's trending this hour. The U.S. has struck Iranian oil tankers, including at least one near Karg Island. Karg Island is the key oil hub located off of Iran's southern coast. Iran recently threatened it would attack U.S. bases in the Middle East if the U.S. targeted Karg Island. The Republican National Committee's first ever midterm convention in Dallas this week is being dubbed the Trumpapalooza. And voters in New Hampshire are heading to the polls today for a key open Senate seat primary. I'm Amber Payton, and that's what's trending.
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13: Wimbledon is taking steps to limit the presence of influencers following issues that have affected this year's U.S. Open. Matches at Flushing Meadows have been interrupted by people taking photos, using bright lights, and making too much noise. Some of tennis's biggest stars, such as Naomi Osaka and Coco Gauff, have asked spectators to respect the etiquette. The U.S. Open gave official access to 100 content creators, as well as traditional journalists and broadcasters. Philadelphia sports fans are getting their first look at the future home of the 76ers and Flyers. The teams released renderings of their new arena, showing off a Spectrum-inspired design on the site of the former venue. It's being touted as the largest fully privately funded project in the city's history, with the teams taking a 50-50 split in ownership. The building is expected to open in 2030. And week one of the NFL season will kick off Wednesday night. A Super Bowl rematch is set to take place in Seattle between the Seahawks and Patriots. The Dolphins will visit the Raiders, the Buccaneers will face the Bengals, and the Jags will host the Browns this Sunday. With the latest in sports, I'm Misty Jordan on the Black Information Network, your home for Black News First.
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and Derek Jeter had a brief fling from 97 to 1998 towards the end of her marriage to Tommy Mottola. She also revealed that Derek was the inspiration for this song.

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2: I'm Kevin Brown on your home for 24/7 news, the Black Information Network, and here's what's happening right now. It was a violent weekend in Seattle with shootings, leaving three people dead and four wounded. A shooting during a street racing event left four people wounded. One of those people died. A woman was fatally shot in a car in Belltown a few hours after the street racing shooting. A third shooting near the waterfront left a 17-year-old dead, another person hospitalized. Mayor Katie Wilson says they're working on gun violence reduction strategies, and she's considering whether to activate more surveillance cameras. Meanwhile, in Chicago, several aldermen are calling for more aggressive action to address street takeovers in the city. Correspondent Perry Williams reports.
3: No arrests were made over the weekend after several incidents of reckless driving and drivers using vehicles to do donuts in the street. Fifth Ward Alderman Desmond Yancey reacted after a huge fire was set near Lakeshore Drive in Jeffrey.
4: These things are happening all across the city, pretty much every community, and they've been going on for too long. There's got to be a plan.
3: Mayor Brandon Johnson's expected to be questioned about the street takeovers during a media event this morning concerning safety measures for the upcoming Mexican Independence Day celebrations. I'm Perry Williams.
2: Self-driving Waymo taxis are expanding into Oakland, California after receiving approval from the California Public Utilities Commission. The company plans to roll out its robot cars in the East Bay following successful deployments in other California cities. Meanwhile, Tesla's robo-taxi app has been available in Oakland for a year, but currently only hails cars with human drivers. There are hints that Tesla may deploy its fully automated golden cyber taxis in Oakland soon. The deployment of these autonomous vehicles could depend on technical factors and regulatory approvals. The Seattle Police Department plans to release internal records and text messages from the Bite of Seattle shooting response by the end of this week. Interim Police Chief Andre Sales says the department is still working through all the messages, but wants to have them out to satisfy public record requests by the end of the week. The city council continues to investigate why there was an hours-long delay for safety updates from the July 26 shooting that left three people dead and others hurt. Mayor Wilson's office has released numerous text messages and other communications within her team in the immediate aftermath of the shooting. San Rafael City Schools, just outside San Francisco, will allow parents to exclude their elementary school children from classroom activities that conflict with their religious beliefs, such as readings featuring LGBTQ characters. The district board unanimously approved the policy update, with implementation details still being worked out. Parents can request that their children be excused from objectionable activities through an online form, with the school providing an alternative education activity. The district is exploring ways to inform parents of the option, with plans to make notices available in both English and Spanish. For more news impacting the black community, listen to the Black Information Network on the iHeartRadio app or log on to BINnews.com. 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I'm Kevin Brown on your home for black news first, the Black Information Network.
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album, he was accepting submissions of songs. 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Brother Number Two submits a song for Brother Number One's album, but Brother Number One says, uh-uh, that's trash. 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